One more minute to glide. One more minute to glide. 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

0: Hello everyone, my name is Mrs. Musule Bodage, CEO Musus Cotton Nigeria. 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
1: What the world cannot give to you, number one, you don't need it. Woo. Number two, it does not exist. It's creative when it's spoken. Nothing can withstand it. What it says is already validated in the blood. Nothing can change it. What end are you expecting? Receive it now. I said receive it now.

0: there will be acceleration. I say a lot of things are going to happen speedily in your life. It is not going to tarry, it will not take long. It will happen speedily. Your feet will be planted on favored ground. In the name of Jesus, you are entering your worthy place. You will break boundaries. You will recover all. Restoration is coming to you. In the name of Jesus.
1: I shall receive it now.

Jesus for your faithfulness. 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Praise God. David said, I was glad when they said, let us go into the house of the Lord. I don't know how many of you are happy to be in the house of God this morning, but I want you to put your hands together like this for me. Thank you, everybody.

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The earth is the Lord's and the fullness thereof, the world and they that dwell therein. The God that we serve is the governor among nations, who rules in the affairs of the nations of the world.

Kingdom, over Europe, over United States of America, over Asia, the island of the sea, South America, and Central America. Our God rules over these nations. It is declared in the word that at the name of Jesus, every knee should bow, of things in heaven, things on earth, and things under the earth. Every tongue should confess that Jesus Christ is Lord, to the glory of God. Our God rules and reigns until the kingdom of this world are declared the kingdom of our Christ. And he will reign forever and ever. Amen.

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Well, my name is Chinedu Nkere. 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

0: 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Good music heals perfectly.
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coming King told of by Prophet Isaiah. 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

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Monde le kosha panda. A pa pa pa pa pa pa pa pa pa pa da la pa da la pa da la pa da la pa da la pa da la pa da la pa da. Ma konde le bote le bramda la pa she panda la pa da. Just pray in the Holy Ghost. 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O telebranda lepakanda labanda. 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
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We give you praise, we give you praise, we give you praise, we give you praise, we give you glory. Mandala panda, for all the glory must be to the Lord, for only Him is worthy of our worship. Only Him is worthy of our praise. Yahweh is for us. Makotele potele panda la panda. Mandale kom de le brakushi panda la pande. Ye kom de le pote le pote. We bless you, Lord, for you are holy forever. You are God. Someone give Jesus praise. Makapanda le kote. E kanda le panda la panda. We bless your name. We bless your name. We bless your name. We bless your name. Abba Father, we give you glory. We give you glory. We give you praise. Mandale konde le bonde. Apanda landa lamanda. In the name of Jesus. In the name of Jesus. In the name of Jesus. Let's make this confession.

all things are working together for my good. This is the day the Lord has made. I enjoy his goodness. Lines are falling for me in pleasant places. Only good news is permitted in my camp. This is the day the Lord has made. Someone declare over your day. It's a blessed day already. Great and mighty things are spoken of you. Lord, we thank you. We give you praise and we give you glory. You are one.

what the devil can do. Make it prophetical this morning. What God is doing in my family. What God is doing in my career. What God is doing in my business. Makoshi from that. What God is said to do. What God is unfolding in my life. Makunde, I may not understand fully, but I know it's more powerful than what the devil can do. Amazing grace.

We give you glory. We give you praise. What God is doing around me. Mandala, pandala, panda. I will tell of his goodness. I will tell of his mercies. I will tell how he delivered me. How he set me free. How he rescued me. How he gave me a new song. How he lifted me. Makonde. He brought me out of the mire clay. He set my feet upon the rock to stand. This is someone's testimony. He gave me a new song. A new day with a new song. He showed me his mercy. I am the one the Lord has shown mercy. I am the one whom the Lord loves. We give you praise and we give you glory. Be thou exalted and be thou glorified. Abba, we worship you. Thank you, Jesus. Thank you, Jesus. The song came into my mind. Thank you for fighting my battles for me. Someone appreciate God for the unseen battles, for those ones you didn't even know, for the deliverances, for the life of your children, for the life of your spouse, for he has shown you mercy. Mako, for stepping in right on time. We thank you, Jesus. We thank you, Jesus. We thank you, Jesus. We thank you, Jesus. Be thou exalted and be thou glorified. In Jesus' mighty name we have worship. In Jesus' mighty name we have worship. In Jesus' most precious name we have prayed. Amen and amen. Good morning, amazing people on this call. Good morning, sirs. Good morning, Mass. Good morning, His Royal Majesty, Her Royal Majesty, kings and priests. It's an amazing day, the 20th day of May, 2026. So much is spoken of you today. All around you, I see God's goodness. All around you, I see divine provision. All around you, I see his mercy. All around you, I see endless supply. All around you, I see God showing up. Someone

Mountain of his holiness. He is beautiful in all situations. He is beautiful in all situations. He is beautiful in all situations. We thank you, Jesus. In Jesus' mighty name we have worshiped. In Jesus' most precious name we have worshiped. Someone declare with me, I am fit for purpose. I am fit for purpose. I am fit for purpose. I have been called out of darkness into his marvelous light. Called for purpose. Called for purpose. I will show forth his goodness. I will show forth his goodness. I will show forth his goodness. I will show forth his goodness. My life will reflect the glory of the Lord. My life will reflect what God can do. The Bible says we are evident. We are evident that God is faithful. We are his witness that he is God. When men look at you, they see a life full of purpose. When men look at you, they see a life, Makapanda, driven with God's mercy, with God's goodness. I am fit for purpose. I am called for a purpose. I will fulfill this purpose and I will arrive at God's ordained destiny for my life. Someone needs to hear this. You will arrive. You will arrive. What God has said for your life. You will arrive. You will arrive in the name of Jesus. I will arrive in the mighty name of Jesus. In Jesus' mighty name we have worshipped. 1 Corinthians chapter 1, I read verse 26. From the Message translation 26 to 31, he said, take a good look, friends, at who you were when you got called into this life. I don't see many of the brightest and the best among you, not many influential, not many from high society family. Isn't it obvious that God deliberately chose men and women that the culture overlooks and exploits and abuses? Chose those nobodies to expose the hollow penetrations on the somebodies. He said that makes it quite clear that none of you can get by with blowing your own horns before God. Everything, and this is where I'm going to, everything that you have, right thinking, right living, a clear state, and a fresh start comes from God. Everything that you have, your right thinking, your right living, a clear state, and a fresh start, every one of them comes from God. Every one of them comes from God by way of Jesus Christ. I want us to thank God, for he is the one who has called us fit for purpose. He is the one who called us for purpose. He is the one who made us fit for purpose. A Bible translation said, we are his equipment. He has called me for a purpose. Thank you, Jesus, for I'm the one you called. Thank you, Jesus, for I'm the one you chose. Thank you, Jesus. The one who called you chose you. The one who called you made you fit. Lord, we thank you. We give you praise and we give you glory. Lord, we thank you. We give you praise and we give you glory. Thank you, Jesus. Thank you, Jesus. Thank you, Jesus. Thank you, Jesus. Thank you, Jesus. For I'm the one you called. Thank you, Jesus. Your mercy flows like a river. Your mercy flows like a river.
We thank you, Abba Father, the one that calls a man, the one that chooses a man, the one that decides our life journey. You have called me for a purpose, and I will fulfill that purpose. Someone, you will arrive at God's mercy, at God's destination for your life. Makundeli prandale konde, ikoshe pranda. You are fit for that assignment. You are fit for that assignment. You are fit for that assignment in the name of Jesus. Makotele pomdele pranda, ekomdele prandele bonde, makushi pranda la panda, mondele komdele pondele bonde, mandale kanda. In the name of Jesus, in the mighty name of Jesus, in the mighty name of Jesus, 2 Corinthians chapter 6, I read verse 11 to 13 from the Message translation. 2 Corinthians chapter 6, verse 11 to 13 from the Message translation. Dear Corinthians, I can't tell you how much I long for you. This is Apostle Paul writing to the church in Corinthians. Akapanda. How much I long for you to enter this wide open, spacious life. The life God has prepared for us is wide, is open, and is spacious. He said, I can't, Kapanda, tell you how long I long for you to enter this wide open, spacious life. We didn't fence you in. We did not fence you in. The smallness you feel comes from within you. We did not fence you in. There are no walls. There are no barricades. There are no limits to what you can achieve. The smallness you feel comes from within you. Your life ain't small. Your life is not small. You will not end small. You will not end small. I pray for someone this morning. You will step into God's purpose for your life. You are fit for the assignment. No assignment is too big for you. What God has ordained for your life, Akonde, he said the smallness you feel, it didn't come from us. It didn't come from God. He said it comes from within you. Your kapanda, kapanda, lipande, lebonde. Your life ends small, but you are living them in a small way. You are living them in a small way. I trust God as we declare, kapanda, that you are fit for purpose, makanda. Ekondele ponde, you will learn to walk on waters, makanda. You will learn to arrive, manda. You are living them in a small way. The life designed for you is not small. You are not fenced in. You are not garage, kapanda, lekonde, ikanda. Condition did not place you in a situation where you can't make progress. This is not the assignment. You are not designed to live in a small way. The smallness you feel comes from within you, but you are living them in a small way. He said, I'm speaking as plainly as I can and with great affection. He said, open up your lives. Open up your lives. Live openly and expansively. Open up your life. There is more to you. There is more to your assignment. There is more to your calling. There is more to your purpose. Open up your lives. Live openly and expansively. I know we say this maybe as a cliche, but I want you to declare it. I am called for a purpose. I will fulfill this purpose. Amanda Lapanda, your assignment no one else will feel. In the name of Jesus, open up your life. Open up. Live expansively. The fence you feel was not designed by God. You are the one living your life in a small way. Open up your life. Kapanda. Ekom de lebranda. Makushi pranda lepande. Ekopanda la.
la panda. Imanda la konde le bonde. Ikodele kapanda le monde. Nothing will limit your outcome. Nothing will limit God's design plan for your life. Nothing will limit the agenda of heaven for my life. In the name of Jesus. In the name of Jesus. In the name of Jesus. I'm living in the fullness of God's glory. I'm living in the fullness of his calling. I'm living in the abundance of what God is doing. In the name of Jesus. My life is finding expression. My life is finding expression. My life is finding expression. In the name of Jesus. The wisdom of heaven is guiding me. My kapanda le konde. Iko shanda la panda. I am making significant progress. I'm taking giant strides. I'm walking upon the high places of the earth. What God is doing in my life is finding expression in the name of Jesus. The smallness you feel inside is as a result that you have chosen to live your life in a small way. Open up your life and begin to walk into God's plan for your life. There is more to me. There is more to me. There is more to me. My best days are not behind. I've got good news. Your best days has just begun. God did not bring you out to make you small. I say that again. God did not bring you out to make you small. There is more to his calling. There is more to the grace. The anointing on your life is for exploit. You will arrive. You will attain God's plan for your life. You will attain God's plan for your life. I will not be limited. Makonde, I am not fenced in. Ah, that lavender. You are not fenced in. A Bible scripture says that the barrier breaker will break everything that has fenced you in. There is an opening for you. There is an opening for you. Go and fulfill purpose. Go and fulfill God's assignment for your life. In the name of Jesus. In the name of Jesus. In the name of Jesus. Apostle Paul said, open up your life and live expansively. Makonde, he said, I will speak to you as plainly as I can. And I came to speak to someone as plainly as I can this morning. There is more to your assignment in that business space. There is more to your assignment in that career. Makapanda, thank God for the victories of yesterday. Thank God for the challenges of yesterday. But there is much more. There is much more. There is much more. There is much more. There is much more. Ah, this is not the best I can be. In the name of Jesus, I am fit for purpose. I am fit for purpose. I am fit for purpose. I am fit for purpose. I am a light that will keep shining. In the name of Jesus. In the name of Jesus. The psalmist says, when men are saying there is a casting down, you will declare, there is a lifting for me. There is a lifting for me. There is a lifting for me. There is a lifting for me. There is no limitation to what you can attain. There is no limitation to what you can achieve. Echo Shapanda, Amanda Lapanda. There is more to me. There is more to me. There is more to you. There is more to his calling. There is more to his calling. There is more to his calling. There is more to his calling. This cannot be your best. This cannot be your best. I came this morning to wake up a giant in this house. This cannot be your best. God's purpose for your life, you will fulfill. God's mandate over your destiny, you will fulfill. Your song will be sang in the name of Jesus. In the name of Jesus. Declare it one more time. I am fit for purpose. I am fit for purpose. I am fit for purpose. I am
fit for purpose. In 2 Kings chapter 2, if you read from verse 10 to verse 14, Elijah asked Elijah, I know there is more to my life. There is more to my life. Give me portion, double portion of what you carry. Give me double portion of what you carry. I know there are results in this kingdom. I know there are results in this kingdom. There is no limit to the height I can get. I need double of what you carry. I just said to Elisha, you have asked for something difficult. You have asked for something seemingly impossible. But I love the kingdom we belong to. In this kingdom, there is no impossibility. In this kingdom, Jesus said to the Father, he said, did you say if? In this kingdom, there are no ifs. All things are possible to them that believe. Elijah said to Elisha, if you see me taking, if you see me taking, Amanda Lapanda, I need someone to pray this morning. Akapanda, for divine focus, divine focus, divine focus. Okanda Lapanda, divine focus. You will not be distracted. You will not be distracted. You will not be distracted. You win now. No lop on the lake on day. I come da le panda. Mako de le ponde. Eko shapanda. I refuse to stay small. I refuse it on your behalf. Every fence that has been built around you. Maanda la panda. Eko shapanda. Eko de le ponde. Corinthians church, the smallness you feel comes from your inside. It has nothing to do with God. I live intentionally. Great things are spoken of you. Great things are spoken of you. Oh, city of God. Great things are spoken. You are the city of God. You cannot be small. You are the city of God. You cannot be hidden. You are the city of God. You cannot live on song. Manda la panda, ikonde le panda, manda le ko chapanda, ikonde le panda. Brother Mika, you don't understand the condition I am in right now. It looks as though there is no way of escape. I've got good news for you. The earth is the Lord's, the fullness thereof, the world and they that dwell therein. If you don't know what to pray this morning, just pray in tongues. Just pray in tongues. I refuse to end small. There is more to me. There is more to me. Can I say this to someone? If you end small, it has nothing to do with God. He called us out of darkness into his marvelous light to show forth his glory. The glory of God radiates. I'm a proof that God is great. I'm a proof that God is mighty. He didn't call you into mediocrity. He calls me to shine, and I will shine. Go show forth the glory of God. Proverbs chapter 4. I read verse 25 to 27 from the TPT. It says, set your gaze. Set your gaze on the path before you. Apostle Paul said, forgetting the things that are behind. Forgetting the things that are behind. Thank God for the victories of yesterday. Thank God for the challenges of yesterday. Thank God for the limitations of yesterday. Thank God for the disappointments of yesterday. Thank God even for the failures of yesterday. But this is one thing I do. This is one thing I do. I forget the things that are behind. I press towards the mark of the higher calling. And he called me into a higher calling. I am fit for purpose. I am designed for results. I am designed for results. I am designed for results. Say Proverbs 4, verse 25 to 27. The TPT. Set your gaze on the path before you. Fixed
purpose. Set your gaze on the path before you with fixed purpose, looking straight ahead, ignoring life distraction. Someone on this call, ignore life distraction, ignore the noises of life. Life was designed to distract, but you ignore life distraction. I'm a man on assignment. I'm a woman on assignment. I'm a boy on assignment. I'm a girl on assignment. And I know it. You will not be distracted. You will not be limited. You will not be limited. God's plan for your life, you will fulfill. God's mandate for your life, you will fulfill. God's assignment for your destiny, you will fulfill. He has designed you as light in that home. You will shine brightly. You will shine brightly. You will shine brightly. We are ambassadors of this kingdom. We cannot disappoint the kingdom we represent. Looking straight ahead, ignore life's distraction. He said, watch where you are going. Watch where you are going. Stick to the path of truth, and the road will be safe and smooth before you. I said to someone, your journey will be straight and smooth. Your life journey, Makote Lepode. He calls Shapanda. He said, don't allow yourself to be sidetracked for even a moment. He said, or take a detour that leads to darkness. Don't allow yourself. I refuse to be distracted. Amanda Lekonde, the work before you is mighty. I refuse to be distracted. Makote Lekonde, Eko Shapanda, in Luke chapter 10, verse 41 and 42, the TPT, he said, the Lord, Kapanda, answered her, Madam, my beloved Madam, why are you upset and troubled? Pulled away by all these many distractions. Matter, why are you pulled away by all these many distractions? How come they? He said, Mary has discovered the one thing most important. Mary has discovered that one thing most important by choosing to sit at my feet. She is a carpenter. I love this. She is undistracted, and I won't take this privilege from her. She is undistracted. Ah, come day. Matter. Why are you distracted? Why are you pulling on all fronts? Amanda, your assignment, you know, but you are doing what God didn't send you. Ah, Mary is undistracted. Ah, focus like a red light. Akotelepunde. Iko shapanda. Imanda lapanda. I want you to say it again. I am called for a purpose, and I am fit for this purpose. Akote lepomde, imande lepomde. No matter how big it comes, I am fit for this purpose. Akote lepomde, ikanda, amanda lapanda, ekonde. Mordecai said to Esther, ah, kapanda. Are you sure this is not the reason why God brought you into the kingdom at such a time like this? Mary is undistracted. Akote lepomde, iku shapanda. Mandele komde, ikotele pranda, o shapanda, mandale komde, ikapanda, o koshiprandele ponde, amandele ponde. You will not be distracted. You will not be distracted. Fit for the assignment, designed to succeed. You have been designed, akote. You have been designed to succeed. You have been designed, manda, ekotele ponde, andala. I am designed to succeed. Emeka, I am designed to succeed. Amanda, Eko Shapanda,
divinely packaged to succeed on earth. In the name of Jesus. In the name of Jesus. In the name of Jesus. In the name of Jesus. In the name of Jesus. In the name of Jesus. In the name of Jesus. In the name of Jesus. Makotele pumde. Ika mandala pamda. 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Ika mandala pamda. Second Peter chapter 1. I read verse 2 from the Amplified Classic. Apamda lekonde. May the favor, may grace, God's favor and peace, which is perfect well-being, all necessary good, and all spiritual prosperity and freedom, Kapanda, from fears. Freedom from fears. What has limited you from attaining God's plan for your life is fear. Akonde, you are free from fear. You are free from fear. You are free from fear. You are free from fear. Job said, the things I fear the most has befallen me. It will not be your story. Makote lekote. Ikanda lekote. You will not live your life in fear. You will live your life on purpose. Can I say it one more time? You will not live your life in fear. You will live your life on purpose. Can you declare, I'm a man on assignment? I'm a woman on assignment. I'm a boy on assignment. I'm a girl on assignment. And I know it. I may not look like it, but I'm a man on assignment. Going somewhere to happen. Eko shapanda, ikonde leponde, ikanda lapanda, eko shapanda. It's a freedom from fear and agitation, and agitating passions and moral conflicts be multiplied to you. Ikapanda, eko onde leponde, in the full personal, precise, and correct knowledge of God. Akapanda, and of Christ Jesus our Lord. Ako shapanda, may grace be multiplied. Akomde lepomde, ikanda lapanda. You are not ignorant of God's promise. I'm not ignorant of God's promise. I'm not ignorant of God's promise. Makote lekote, ikapanda, eko shapanda, mandala panda lapande, ikunda lamande, ekote lepote, ikande lepote, apako shapanda, designed to succeed, designed to succeed. I am designed to succeed. I am made to succeed. Akote lepote, ikananda, apande lekonde, ikushapanda, aponde leponde, ekonde leponde, ikata lapanda, ipanda lapanda, oko pande lekonde, moshi pande, ikata. First Chronicles chapter 12, verse 33, the King James Version. Oh Zebulun, such as went forth to battle, expert in war, with all instruments of war, 50,000, which could keep rank, they were not of double standard, they were not of double hearts, they could keep rank, they were so focused, so precise, they understand their assignment, they understand their calling. Amanda, echo on the leponde, ikanda. Double hearts, makushi pranda. I pray for someone this morning. Makonde leponde. Who is in between decision? Who is in the crossroad of life? Making life-changing decisions right now. The Bible says, Akoshapanda, Ikode, in John chapter 32, verse 8, there is a spirit in man. There is a spirit in man. The spirit dwells in man. The inspiration is of the Most High. Ikode, the spirit leads us. Akotelebonde, he says, I will hear a word from behind saying, this is the way. Akanda, there is a path that leads to destiny. We pray for you, Makode. You will fit into the assignment. Everyone on the crossroad right now, we pray for light. We pray for light. We pray for light. And this light shines in darkness. And darkness cannot comprehend it. We pray for clarity. We pray for clarity in the name of Jesus. We pray for clarity. I pray
pray for you this morning. Let this light shine. Let this light shine. For your word is a lamp unto my feet. It's a light unto my path. I go sharp on that. You will see the way ahead. You will see. Oh, mama, mama, mama. As you take the step, you will see the way ahead. I go sharp on that. Imakonde leponde. Ikaanda lapanda. Eko sharp on that. Imandele konde leponde. Amoko sharp on that. Eko mde leponde. Ikapanda lapanda. Oko poto. Ukanda leponde. Opanda leponde. Eko sharp on that. You will not be found wanting in your position, in your area of assignment, in your area of calling. Amandala, you know something tragic happened. The Bible talked about Joseph. Joseph brought his sons to his father to bless. Joseph brought his sons to his father, Atapanda Lapanda, to bless. Ephraim and Manasseh. And for the first time in the scripture, we saw the crossing of hands. We saw the crossing of hand, and the father said the younger shall be greater than the older one. In fact, he said the older one will serve the younger one. It was a word of prophecy. Joseph was not comfortable by it, but that was the declaration of Israel. The prophecy was released. And when you go to Deuteronomy chapter 33 verse 17, purpose has been defined. When you go to Deuteronomy chapter 33 verse 17, when you read the King James Version, he says he's talking about Ephraim, Ikapanda, talking about Ephraim. He said his glory is like it's like the firstling of a bullock, and his horns are like the horns of the unicorn. With them he shall push the people towards the ends of the earth. And he says, see what he says, and they are the 10,000s of Ephraim and the thousands of Manasseh. In other words, the prophecy was being fulfilled. See, the 10,000, Ephraim is counting in 10,000s, but the older one is counting in thousands. The prophecy over his life, over the lineage of Ephraim, was being fulfilled. But when you go to Psalms chapter 78 and you read verse 9, Kapanda, verse 9 to 11, the King James Version, verse 9 to 11, he said the children of Ephraim, these ones who were blessed, whose purpose was predestined that they are going to be great, man, their future was designed, fit for purpose. He said the children of Ephraim, being armed and carrying bows, turn back in the day of battle. This will not be our testimony. These ones who were blessed, designed to succeed in the day of battles, they turn back. In verse 10, he said, they kept not the covenant of God and refused to walk in his law. Kapanda. And forgot his words and his wonders that he has shown them. When you go to the book of Revelation where the tribes of Israel was being mentioned, you will see the name of Manasseh. But Ephraim, who was fit for purpose, was found for. You will not be found, you will not be looked for in your place of assignment. Where God has positioned you, Makamanda. In my place of calling, I will be relevant. In my place of calling, Makonde Leponde, I am fit for the assignment. I'm fit for the assignment. I'm fit for the assignment. In the name of Jesus. In the name of Jesus. In the name of Jesus. In the name of Jesus. Oko Shipramda, Amanda Lapanda, Iko Shapanda, Emonde Leponde, Iko Telepote, Ika Panda, Apako Shapanda, Imandele Konde Leponde. You won't be found wanting. You won't be found wanting. You won't be found wanting. You won't be found wanting. And Mako Shapanda, Ipakonde Leponde, Eko Shamda, Imandeli Konde, Ikapanda, Oshama Mamanda, Ainda Likonde, Eko Shapanda, the staying power, the staying power, the staying power, the staying power, Ako Shapanda, Amandele Ponde, Eko. Amande leponde, iko shipanda. Amande leponde, eko shapanda. Amanda, apanda. It's strategy to see men fit for purpose, walking away from God's calling. If you see the book of 1 Kings, chapter 11, verse 4 and verse 6, the King James Version, the Bible says, for it came to pass when Solomon was old, that his wives turned away his heart after other gods.
and his heart was not perfect with the Lord his God, as was the heart of David his father. And he says, so Solomon did evil in the sight. Solomon did evil, called for purpose. He was designed for purpose. Started so amazingly, made the largest sacrifice ever made by man to God. And God was wild. This same Solomon, I declare over you, there is a staying power. There is a staying power. The stamina to last. The stamina to last. You will finish well. You have started well. Someone declare, I will finish well. I will finish well. I will finish well. I will finish well. Apostle Paul said, I have fought the fight of faith. I have finished my course and I have kept the faith. Ephesians chapter 4, I read verse 14 to 15, the TPT, Ephesians chapter 4, verse 14 to 15, he says, and then our immortality will end, and we will not be easily shaken by trouble. We will not be easily shaken by trouble, nor led astray by noble teachings or by the false doctrine of deceivers who teach clever lies. But instead, we will remain strong and always sincere in our love as we express the truth. We will not be easily shaken, but instead we will remain strong and stable. We will remain strong. We decree and declare, there is the staying power. There is the staying power, fit for purpose and aligned with purpose. Fit for purpose and aligned with purpose. Fit for purpose and aligned with purpose. In the name of Jesus. What I have been designed to accomplish in life, I will attain. God's plan for my life will be fulfilled. God's purpose for my life will be fulfilled in the name of Jesus. I'm designed for purpose. In this season, there is discovery that the eyes of your understanding may be enlightened. The eyes of your understanding may be enlightened. Makote le panda, anda la panda le konde, iko shapanda, makunda le brande, ekote le ponde, ikote le ponde, ikanda la panda, apanda la panda, eko shapanda. In the name of Jesus, in the name of Jesus, in the name of Jesus, in the name of Jesus. Hebrews chapter 13, I read verse 20 and 21 from the Amplified Classic. He said, now may the God of peace, may the God of peace, who is the author and the giver of peace, who brought again from among the dead our Lord Jesus, that great shepherd of the sheep by the blood, that sealed, ratified the everlasting agreement, covenant, testimony, testament. He said, may this God strengthen you, complete you, and perfect you. May God strengthen you. May he complete you. May he perfect you. And
make you what you ought to be. Ah, Kapanda. There is something you were designed to be. Manda Lapanda. May God strengthen you. May he complete you in every area of your weakness. He said, in your weakness, my strength is made perfect. May God complete you. May he perfect you. May he perfect you. Everything that concerns you. There is strength for the race. There is perfection for the race. There is completeness for the race. May this God strengthen you. May Jehovah complete you. May he perfect you. He said, I'll make you what you ought to be. Ah, Kapanda. And equip you. And equip you with everything good. May he equip you with everything good that you may carry out his will. Ah, Kapanda. May he equip you with everything good so that you can be fit for purpose. And mama, whatever you need, whatever is required for the journey ahead of you, may God equip you. May God strengthen you. May God strengthen you. May he make you fit, Kapanda. He said, why he himself work in you and accomplishes that which is pleasing in his sight through Jesus Christ, the Messiah, to whom be glory forever and ever, to the ages of the ages. Amen. So be it. Ah, I love the way it ends it. So be it. May this God equip you. May this God equip you. May Jehovah equip you. May konde leponde, ikanda lapanda, oshipramde leponde, makunda leponde, ekonde leponde, apaku oshipramda, amande lekonde. I'm helped by God. I'm helped by God. I'm helped by God. Strengthened by God. Strengthened by God. Strengthened by God. 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Iko shipramda, iko monde leponde, apabababababa, ekonde leponde, apanda leponda. I'm strengthened by God. I'm strengthened by God. I'm helped by God. Grace is speaking for me. Apanda lapanda. Favor is speaking for me. His mercies are speaking for me. Akode leponde, iko shapanda, amanda lapanda, iko leponde, iko shapanda, mandele konde. John chapter 14 verse 1, the Amplified Classic. Do not let your heart be troubled. 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You believe in me. You believe in and I heard to and trust in and rely on God. Believe in and adhere to Akapanda and trust in me, Akapanda, and rely on me. God can be trusted. God can be trusted. God can be trusted. God can be trusted. Amanda, let your heart not be troubled. I came to say to someone this morning, let your heart not be troubled. Let your heart not be troubled. Let your heart not be troubled. Akonde lebonde, fit for the assignment. Fit for the assignment. Fit for the calling. Monde leko shapanda, ikonda lapanda, emonde likonde lemonde, apaku shipanda, emonde leko onde leponde, ikote lepote, apaku shapanda, amande lekonde, ikote lipanda, anda leponde, ekote lepote. Nothing dies in my hand, nothing dies in my hand, nothing dies in my hand, nothing dies in my hand, nothing dies in my hand. In Romans chapter 8, when you read from verse 16, akonde lepon. He said, it is the spirit that gives life. It is the spirit that gives life. We are a spirit being. Akote leponde. Iko shapanda. Amanda lapanda. Ekote lepanda. God's calling over your destiny shall be fulfilled. Ako shapanda. Imonde lekonde. Iko shapanda. Emonde leponde lekonde. Iko telepote. Apako shapanda. Imanda lapande. Eko shapanda. Apanda lapanda.
in Matthew chapter 15, for the want of time, if you read from verse 22 to 28, talks about the story of a woman who came to Jesus, Amanda Lapanda, and said her daughter Amanda was sick, and Jesus should heal. He said the daughter was grievously vexed with the devil, and that Jesus should help and heal. And Jesus said, I won't give the meat for the children, the bread for the children, to dogs. Akopanda. This woman said, even dogs take the crumbs from the table. Makum delemode. In this season of alignment, you will not be offended. You will not be offended. You will not be offended. You will not be offended. You will not be offended. My gaze are on the assignment. My gaze, kapanda. His call for my life, Okotili Panda, it shall be fulfilled. I will attain God's destiny. Makunde, nothing missing, nothing broken, nothing missing, nothing broken. As you step into your day is productive. Today is blessed. Today is blessed. Today is blessed. Today is blessed. Today we add up to your journey of purpose. In the name of Jesus, you're blessed with the blessings of the heavens, the blessings of the earth, and the blessings of the deep. You will go out there and you will succeed in the name of Jesus. Someone give Jesus praise. Give Jesus praise. Give Jesus praise. Thank you, Father. Thank you, Jesus. In Jesus' mighty name we have worshiped. In Jesus' most precious name we have prayed. Amen and amen. Happy, happy birthday, brother. Good luck, Amadi. Happy birthday, sir. Happy birthday, Ebuka David Nicholas. Happy birthday, brother Maxwell George. Happy birthday, brother Uchechukwu Onu Odi. Happy birthday to you. Happy birthday. Your great days are just begun. You are fit for purpose, designed for purpose, and you will fulfill purpose. You will not be boxed. Amanda Lapanda, what is before you is great, and you'll achieve it. On behalf of Revo PC and every member of Commanding Your Day Prayer, we say happy, happy birthday to you. It's a great day for you. And like PC will say, have a drink on our behalf. God bless you is my prayer for you today in Jesus' name. Remember, 12 o'clock today is under 30 minutes of intense prayer with Revo. Don't forget, on this channel, on Revo's social media platform. The next one we'll be hearing is the first of our presiding bishop as we take the wisdom.

Beloved, we are in the new year, a new season, a time of God's glory being revealed in every life. And there is no better time for you to reevaluate your commitment to God in every area of your life. Some of us will continue what we used to do, as in business as usual. You know, continuing as a ritual and religion. That can never take you any far. And then we expect a change in acceleration. Thus, acceleration will be mere words, mere cliches. However, how involved are you in the altar of God? Are you servicing your altar? Are you in prayers? Are you having a daily time of meditation and communion with the possessor of heaven and earth, the emperor of the universe? You will spend time to discuss and share with him because he cares for you. God wants to hear your voice on a daily basis. He wants you to discuss with him. He wants you to approach him with your desires and your concerns in life. Very important. How involved are you in prayers, the study of the word? Because it speaks to you through the word of God. Do you fast? Do you spend time in fellowshipping with other people? There is power that is released when two or three are gathered together in his name. Do you spend time in fellowship? Are you committed in your church? Are you dedicated? Are you involved in, are you generous in your giving? And do you give out of the resources, the wealth of resources that God has given to you? Are you just folding your hands and expect things to fall on you like a bag of sherry? Because you must understand that whatever gift that God gives to you, whether spiritual, physical, financial, mental, whatever you are endowed with, it is for you to release it to others. That's how life is. We breathe in and breathe out. You can't just breathe in and then exist. If you just breathe in alone without breathing out, you will not live. So that God designed life to be that way. Breathe in and breathe out. You don't receive all the goodness of God and you are not dispensing it to other people. There are people whose lives are really tied to your own gifting. So it's important that you understand this. Noah, for instance, when he came out of the flood, the first thing he did was to worship God. He took of the best of the animals and sacrificed it to God. He knew that there was no way he was going to be able to change things without God's intervention. That was what he did. And God stepped in and gave him ideas, brilliant ideas on how to start to rebuild. The Bible says, in all our ways, we should acknowledge him and he will direct our path. Do you know that ungodliness is not just when you are wicked? Ungodliness is when you do not invite God into whatever you are doing. That's ungodliness. When God is not invited in whatever you are doing, you take him as a second fiddle. That's what ungodliness is, and you'll be shocked how many people are operating under ungodliness. So today, ensure that you start your life on a daily basis on anything you are involved in. You involve God in it.

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Say it loud after me. I'm looking unto Jesus, the author and finisher of my faith. My times are in his hands, and in him I put my trust. He will never allow me to be put to shame. I will serve the Lord while I have my breath. The zeal of the Lord's house consumes me. The Lord shall establish me a holy people unto himself, as he has sworn unto me. His covenant he will never break, nor alter that which has gone out of his mouth concerning me. I will honor the Lord with my substance, and I will freely sacrifice unto the Lord, and will praise his name, for it is good. I will eat the good of the land, because I am willing and obedient.

I will sing of the mercies of the Lord forever, and my mouth will make known his faithfulness to all generations. Every day and in every way, I am getting better, spiritually, physically, financially, mentally, morally, and in all my endeavors. I am called for a purpose. I will fulfill purpose, and I will arrive at God's ordained destiny for my life. Nothing will cut me short. I will make a formidable impact in my world for the kingdom of God.

The scripture for today is taken from Genesis chapter 8 verse 20. Genesis chapter 8 verse 20. And Noah builded an altar unto the Lord, and took every clean beast and every clean fowl, and offered burnt offering unto the Lord. Let us pray. Father, in the name of Jesus, I speak protection to everyone under the sound of my voice. Morning, afternoon, and night, nothing cautious their life. I declare favor over them, and let their lips be filled with testimony. I declare it's a new day, a new era, a new season in their lives. In Jesus' name, amen and amen. Don't forget this, there is power in the word of God.

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Trem, power in the Word.

Good morning. It is a great and a mighty day that the Lord has made, and we will rejoice and we will be glad in it. Hope you slept well, and hope the entire family also did sleep well. Welcome to Wisdom for the Day. Wisdom for the Day, the daily devotional of the Redeemed Evangelical Mission Trem. It is offered by the presiding bishop of Trem, Dr. Michael Okonkwo, and it is reviewed by Pastor Chinwendu Yvonne Obiwankwo. This is for Wednesday, 20th May 2026, with the topic, We Are a Blessed Generation. Hallelujah. Our foundation scripture is taken from Romans chapter 4, verse 6 to 8. Romans 4, 6 to 8. The King James Version says, Even as David also described the blessedness of the man unto whom God imputed righteousness without works, saying, Blessed are those whose iniquities are forgiven and whose sins are covered. Blessed is the man to whom the Lord will not impute sin. If you say you must do something to become righteous, then there is no more grace but debt. But to him that worketh not, but believeth on him that justifieth the ungodly, his faith is counted for righteousness. David was an Old Testament saint who enjoyed grace. He prophesied about a species of people that God will not impute sin to. In other words, God didn't say that man did not sin. Rather, he doesn't have a record of it. Since the presiding bishop said he got this revelation, he said he made up his mind that he won't keep record of his mistakes. The Holy Spirit does not convict a believer of sin. The day he convicted you of sin was the day you gave your heart to Christ. After that, he now convicts you of righteousness. He always reminds you of who you are. Even when you make a mistake, you are the righteousness of God. Romans chapter 4 verse 10 and 11. Romans 4, 10 and 11 said, How was it then recorded that he was in circumcision or in uncircumcision?

0: committed themselves unto the righteousness of God. Romans 10:2-3. Romans 10:2-3. This is like many people today. A lot of church folks have so much zeal but lack knowledge. So if you're going about condemning yourself, feeling guilty and intimidated, then you lack knowledge and you've not been established in righteousness. You are a blessed generation. God bless you. Further reading, Romans 4:1-13, Romans 4:1-13, Romans 10:1-13, Romans 10:1-13. It is time for daily confession. This is a time where we use the word of God to create and frame the world that we want. You do this with every sense of belief, not doubting in your heart, but knowing that every word of God is full of power. So with that understanding, I want you to decree after me. In this year 2026, I am settled. I am 1,000 times more. Yes, indeed, God's decree. Things are happening for me so fast. I won't be able to keep up. And everywhere I look, blessings. Blessings pouring off the mountains and hills for me. It is my time of restoration. Everything that the locust, the cankerworm, the palmerworm has stolen from me is restored unto me. I pursue, overtake, and recover all. The Lord is indeed mindful of me. He blesses me and increases me and my children more and more. The young lions do lack and suffer hunger. But because I seek the Lord, I lack no good thing. The Lord delights in my prosperity, and Abraham's blessings are mine. I am a firm believer in the word of God, and I know that whatever the word cannot give me does not exist, and I do not need it. I stand boldly on the word of God, and the word will produce in my life. Therefore, I'm convinced beyond every shadow of doubt that every word of prophecy and every declaration that has been made over my life this year for good will come to pass. I live under an open heaven, and I am an overcomer. I'm a follower of Christ. Therefore, I'm committed to excellence in all I do. I am a diligent worker, and I'm dedicated to service in full understanding of God's call upon my life. I achieve results because God prospers the works of my hand. I treat everyone who comes in contact with me with courtesy. I let the light of God shine through me because I'm the extension of God to my world. Every day and in every way, I'm getting better, spiritually, physically, financially, mentally, morally, and in all my endeavors. I am called for a purpose. I will fulfill this purpose, and I will arrive at God's ordained destiny for my life. Nothing will cut me short. I will make a formidable impact in my world for the kingdom. Therefore, I declare boldly that as I go about my assignment this week, favor will attend my ways. I attract favor everywhere I go. Evil bows before me. The wicked bows at my gate. Everywhere I go this week, I carry the goodness of God because there is power in the word of God. Amen, amen, amen, and amen. God has put you where you are for the singular purpose for you to rule and reign in that place. So today I charge you to take charge. And while at it, don't forget that you are settled. God bless you.
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My name is Dr. Steve Ogan. I'm your host for Marriage Manners. To everything, there's a season, a time to every purpose under heaven. So we'll be sharing on the family in the season of greater salvation, deliverance, and healing. Look at the fourth example, or second in our illustration in the New Testament, Acts chapter 16. Acts chapter 16 tells the story of how the Apostle Paul and his missionary team entered into a market. Now, when they entered into a market, they saw something amazing. A young girl who had been possessed by the spirit of divination, and she was used as merchandise. She was used to bring false prophecies to people. She was used to make money for a group of people. We still have them till today. But can you imagine that girl? She belonged to a family. She belonged to a family. But the benefit of her birth was not being experienced by her family. She was being manipulated. There are many such people in families. Young girls, young boys, some of them are addicted to drugs, some of them are addicted to sex, some of them have become prostitutes. Well, can I say this? If you have such people in your family, this is your season of deliverance. The word of God is able to deliver. Heaven and earth will pass away, but my word lives and abides forever. All flesh is like grass, and its glory is like the flower of the grass. The grass will wither, the flower will fall, but the word of the Lord endures forever. There's nothing as powerful as the word of God. Notice that this girl was being manipulated, dominated, controlled, used as an instrument of merchandise. And then Paul comes into the market. The Apostle Paul, each time he came into a city, there are two places you will find him. It's either in the market, because he was a tent maker, or in the synagogue. And he entered the market, and this lady, young lady, began to follow him throughout the time, and she kept on prophesying. By the way, not every prophecy is from God. Sometimes it may even be in alignment with the word of God, but you need to judge the spirit by which it is spoken. Sometimes it is completely contrary to the word of God, and you need to reject it. But even when somebody prophesies to you from the word of God, you need to discern the spirit with which that prophecy was given. Many families have been ruined because we are taking prophecies from people. Some will prophesy, your problem is your wife. That's not true. Your problem is your husband. That's not true. Even if it is true, we do not wrestle with flesh and blood, but we wrestle with principalities and powers. So the real problem is the devil. The real problem is the one that comes to steal, to kill, and to destroy. But I'm so glad that we have someone who has come to give life and to give it more abundantly. In the 26-year season, he wants to give life through salvation, life through deliverance, life through healing. So when the apostle came into the marketplace, now it happened. Let me read for context from verse 16. Now it happened as we went to pray that a certain slave girl possessed with the spirit of divination met us, who brought her masters much profit by fortune telling. This girl followed Paul and us and cried out, saying, these are the servants of the Most High God who proclaim the way of salvation. These are the servants of the Most High God who proclaim the way of salvation. And this she did for many days. This she did for many days. Now look at the next verse, or still same verse 18. But Paul, greatly annoyed, turned and said to the spirit, I command you in the name of Jesus Christ, come out of her. Is it a mistake? Is it a coincidence
that Acts 16:18 is the 26th time the name of Paul is mentioned in scripture. The 26th time the name is mentioned in scripture. And it was mentioned in the context of his commanding a spirit of divination to come out of a slave girl. Notice that she was speaking the truth. These are the men, the servants of God, the servants of the Most High God, who proclaim the way of salvation. It's true. But the spirit with which she was saying it is completely out of order. So, let's come to the place where we'll understand what God's plan for families. Can you imagine the joy that will come to this slave girl's father or mother? That means she was delivered from sorcery. She was delivered from fortune telling. She was delivered from manipulation, domination, control. So shall your children, so shall the members of your family be delivered from manipulation, domination, control, because this is the season God has chosen to do such things for families. Psalm 18, verse 2 and 3 has a place in what God wants to do for your family. Psalm 18, verse 2 and 3. It says, the Lord is my rock and my salvation, my deliverer, my God, my strength, in whom I trust, my shield and the horn of my salvation, my stronghold. I will call upon the Lord, who is worthy to be praised. So shall I be saved from my enemies. There are 10 things the Lord says he is. And those 10 things is what he will do for families. He will be for families. He says the Lord. The word the Lord. Take note of that word, the Lord. The Lord there is Yahweh. Yahweh. And I like the way the Hebrews spell Yahweh. They usually will not put the vowels. So they spell Yahweh without the vowels. So you have YHWH, the Lord of hosts, Yahweh Sabaoth, the Lord of hosts, the fighter for families, the fighter for husbands, the fighter for wives, the fighter for children. And notice, there is a way in the Hebrew language, every letter has a numeral attached to it. It's the same for English. There are 26 alphabets. A is number 1, B is number 2, C is number 3. It's the same way the numerals in Hebrew, the Hebrew language, has numbers. And if you look at the numerals of the Hebrew language, Y is number 10, H is number 5, W is number 6, and then, of course, another H is number 5. Yahweh. YHWH. Yahweh. When you add the numerals, Y number 10, H number 5, W number 6, another H 5, what you have is 26. 26. So this is the year of Yahweh. The self-existent one. The one who is the Lord of hosts. Yahweh Sabaoth. Oh, I'm reminded of our brother's song, Yahweh.

This is the year of Yahweh, the self-existent one, the man of war. So in Psalm 18, verse 2 and 3, it begins, the Lord, the Lord, the Lord. Oh, may the Lord visit your family. May the Lord transform your relationship. May the Lord fight your battles in this season. May the Lord bring your family salvation. May the Lord bring your family deliverance. May the Lord bring your family healing. The Lord. Point number two is my rock. My rock, my rock. Hey, he's your rock. Out of that rock, water will flow for you and your family this year. He is your rock. Three, my fortress. My fortress, my defense. He is your defense, your defense. The Lord is your defense, your defense. Then four, my deliverer. My deliverer. Yes, he's your deliverer. In this 26-year season of deliverance, salvation, healing, he's your deliverer. Then in the point number five, it says, my God. The question is he your God? Is Yahweh your God? Is the Lord of hosts your God? Oh, may this year, any member of your family that is not yet born again, stop contending with them. Start praying for them. Start loving them. So that just as he is your God, he will be the God of your wife. He will be the God of your husband. He will be the God of your children. He will be the God of your extended family. Because if he's the God of the family, then the family is secure. The family is saved. The family will be delivered. The family will be restored. The family will be renewed. The family will be revived. So it's the Lord. He is the Lord of hosts, the one that fights your battle. He is your rock, rock, the rock of your salvation. He is your fortress of defense. He is your deliverer, the one that delivered Noah, the one that delivered Abraham from the hand of Lot, the one that delivered the slave girl we just mentioned, the one that delivered David from Goliath. My God. The key point is he your God? He can be your God. All you need to do is say, Lord, I receive you in my heart. I confess you with my mouth. That's all it takes. I confess you with my mouth. I receive you in my heart. I acknowledge that I'm a sinner. I can't help myself, but I receive you in my heart. I confess you with my mouth. Then you are saved. Your children will be saved. Then notice, point number six in that scripture is my strength, my strength, my strength. Yes, the Lord is my strength. Sometimes you wake up in the morning, you don't want to go anywhere, but you invoke your strength. The strength of your grace, the strength of your faith, the strength of your health, the strength of your relationship. Then my shield, shield, my shield. He is your shield. Shields you from sickness, shields you from poverty, shields you from premature death. The horn, the horn. The horn means that he is your instrument of war. The horn, but the horn of your salvation, my stronghold. Look at that scripture again. I quote it one more time, and you look at the dimensions of what God wants to use that scripture to do for your family in this season of salvation, deliverance, and healing, in this season of grace of perfection, a new beginning for man connected with God. The Lord is my rock and my salvation. The Lord is my rock and my fortress, my deliverer, my God, my strength, in whom I will trust, my shield, the horn of my salvation, my stronghold. I will call upon the Lord, who is worthy to be praised. So shall I be saved from my enemies. So make an announcement to your family. Proclaim this scripture, Psalm 18, verse 2 and 3. Declare that this year, in this season, and perpetually, the Lord is our Lord. He is our rock. He is our fortress. He is our deliverer. He is my God. Make sure
is not just our God. He is my God. Each individual in the family must have a personal relationship with Him. He is my strength, my shield, the horn of my salvation, and my stronghold. If this is the reality of your family, then understand this, that no weapon fashioned against you this year shall prosper. Every tongue that raises itself in judgment is already condemned. It's already condemned. The word of God is real. The word of God is awesome. The word of God is great. And I'm not just speaking about it with passion. I'm speaking because I have seen this God do wonderful things. Our final scripture for this session, 1 Samuel chapter 17, verse 39. 1 Samuel chapter 17, verse 39. 1 Samuel chapter 17, verse 39 was the demonstration of God in the light of what David said in Psalm 18, verse 2 to 3. Remember, that psalm was written by David when he said, "The Lord is my rock, my fortress, my deliverer, my God, my my strength, my shield, the horn of my salvation, my stronghold." He was not just speaking. He was speaking in a context, in the context of a battle. As a young boy, 17 years old, he came into battle to give food to his brothers. He was not yet qualified to be in the army. The family of Jesse had some older boys, and they were in the army. And then a father that had a sense of responsibility wanted to send some provisions to his children in the battlefield, and also to send some provisions to the king at that time, Saul. And so he sent his 17-year-old boy to go for that assignment. When David came in, for 40 days, Goliath had abused the nation of Israel. He had said, "Give me one man to fight with me." Notice that when he came into the battlefield, he was not even qualified. But he looked at the man, he looked at Goliath, he said that, "What uncircumcised Philistine is challenging the God of Israel?" And then he said, "I will go and fight." Remember, this was a young boy, 17 years old, not yet qualified to join the army. His older brothers were in the army. He only came to give them provisions. But when he heard that the God of Israel was being challenged, oh, this small boy in the family decided to fight the battle. Now, it is in the context of the season, in the context of the year, that I bring this up in 1 Samuel 17, verse 39. Let me read from verse 38. It says, "So Saul clothed David with his armor and put a bronze helmet on his head. He also clothed him with a coat of mail." Verse 39 is my point. Why is that so? Verse 39 is the 26th time the name of David is mentioned in scripture. It is the 26th time the name of David is mentioned in scripture. It says, "David fastened his sword to his armor and tried to walk, for he had not tested them. And David said to Saul, the king, 'I cannot walk with this, for I have not tested them.' So he took them off." Notice that he took off armory that he had not tested. The arms of flesh will fail in this season of salvation, deliverance, and healing. The arms of flesh will fail in this season of grace for perfection and new beginning for man connected with God. Here was a young boy connected with God, and the 26th time his name is mentioned in scripture, he put up a physical weapon. And what did he take? He took the weapon of the Lord. It says in verse 45, he spoke to Goliath. David said to the Philistine, "You come to me with a sword, with a spear, and with a javelin, but I come

the Philistines and the birds of the air and the beasts of the field. Notice that he fought with the name Yahweh. And so, in this season, as a man, as a woman, as a father, as a mother, as a child, Yahweh is the name you fight. He is the Lord of hosts. He is the King of glory. He is the self-existent one. He is the one with which to battle the forces of darkness this year. And I can assure you that in this 26-year season of salvation, deliverance, and healing, Yahweh will fight the battle of your family. Yahweh will bring deliverance to everyone in your family. But the key thing is that do not fight the battles with carnal weapons. Do not fight battles with weapons you have not tested. The tested weapons are the name of Jesus. The name of the Lord is a strong tower. The righteous will run into it and they will be saved. The tested weapon is the blood of Jesus Christ, the one that fights our battles. In Revelation chapter 12 verse 11, they overcame him with the blood of the Lamb, with the word of their testimony, and they loved not their life unto death. They overcame him. So families can overcome with the right weapons. Don't use a weapon of contention. Don't use a weapon of quarreling and fighting. Don't use the carnal weapon of hatred. Don't use the carnal weapon of bitterness. David had not tested the weapon or the armor, and so he put it up. He used the name of the Lord. And the name of the Lord this year, all the names of the Lord are relevant, but the one that is most relevant in the 26-year season is Yahweh Sabaoth, the Lord of hosts, the King of glory. May he fight your battle. May he deliver you from the waters of affliction. May he deliver your family from the veil that covers and you're not able to see what God has provided for your family. May he deliver your family, your children, your husband and your wife from debt. May he deliver your children that are under manipulation, domination and control, the control of drugs, sex. May he deliver you and deliver the nation. Just as God used David, a 17-year-old boy, to deliver the nation of Israel because he used the right name at the right time. God bless you richly. God prosper your family. God take your family to the next level. In Jesus' name we have prayed. Amen.

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Only the violent can take it. Another version says, since the day of John the Baptist, spiritual violence has been legalized. So it's okay to be violent in the spirit. The day you say it's enough, that's the day is enough. 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
3: Hello, everybody. Good morning. Or afternoon. I think it just crossed 12. It is my privilege and honor to be here at CCF. I want to thank our friend Rebecca and her whole team who actually invited me here to the Philippines. If it wasn't for them, by God's grace, we wouldn't be here. Can we thank Rebecca and her team, please? Thank you so much. It is my privilege and honor to be able to communicate my story of how the Lord has transformed my life from a life without limbs into a life without limits. And I give all the glory to God. Anything good that you see in Nick Vujicic is because of the grace and power of the Lord Jesus Christ. Amen. I'm so blessed and humbled, and I'm sure that you've heard the great news that me and my wife, we got married last year, and now we have a boy. He's 3 months old. We're really excited. And the Lord has blessed our ministry of Life Without Limbs. You might want to take notes of these scriptures I'm going to be sharing with you, sermon. There are times where you listen to a sermon and you think you received it, but then 3 days later, you forgot what scriptures the preacher was talking about. And you can always go back to these scriptures to help uplift you, because we all have ups and downs. Amen? So you can always go back to these verses that I'm going to be sharing with you this time. Every time I get up and preach, even in the same church, I find myself preaching different sort of messages. They're even coming from different verses as well. But the core message of my testimony is the same. And I want to encourage you in the times where God doesn't make sense and you don't understand His perfect plan for your life, what do you do? Before I get into it, I'm 30 years old. I was born in Australia. I started to be an evangelist at age 19, so 11 years ago. And by the grace of God, He's opened up doors for me to speak across 46 countries, meet 8 presidents, and even speak to congresses. We have many, many testimonies of how people's lives have been changed on our website, and the videos of our traveling are going to be constantly updating this year. I'm very, very excited to be here in the Philippines, and this is my first official tour in the Philippines, and definitely not my last. I'm praying about coming back next year already. We are so excited to report that yesterday, I was able to have a press conference with the top 3 TV stations, top 3 newspapers that cover 80% of the Philippines, and we are so thankful to report to you that within a week or two, the preaching sermon tomorrow that's going to be held in the Coliseum, is going to be broadcasted nationwide to the Philippines. Hallelujah. So our ministry of Life Without Limbs is in which I go and share about my faith in Jesus. And Lord willing, we're preaching across 27 nations this year. We just came from Japan, and we're going to continue our journey. And you can follow us on Facebook as well, Nick Vujicic fans. Anyone on Facebook? Yeah, maybe 2 of you, 3 of you? Yeah. It's so wonderful to be here, and I really pray that the Lord touches your heart. I want to get into scripture. I want to open up to Psalm 23. If you have your Bibles with you, we would like you to follow along. And I want to share with you my story. I'd love to first open up with one of my favorite psalms that's my favorite anyway. Tell me when you're there. I'm so thankful for my little foot that God's blessed me with. I love my little foot. I can do the peace sign. Peace, how you doing? Lord's blessed me with wonderful parents to instill my faith in God. I went to church every Sunday. My parents always said, do your best and God will do the rest. Amen? You know, it's so wonderful to have the joy of the Lord. Everybody say joy. Say it again. You know, it's so beautiful. One of the verses in the Bible, it says, the joy of the Lord is my strength. What is the joy of the Lord? Is it limited by circumstance? No. I love it how, actually, we're going to get up on screen, Philippians. Before we read Psalms 23, we're going to read Philippians 4. We're going to have it up on screen if they have it ready. I want to talk about the joy of the Lord. I want to talk about the love of the Lord. Apostle Paul says, and to understand the first part of verse 11, you need to read verse 10, and then to understand verse 10, you may need to go back to verse 9. We don't have that time. But we're going to go from verse 11, and it says, I want to read the same portion. Can you put up on this screen again, if you don't mind, so I can read exactly what it's... Here we go. Apostle Paul says, I am not saying this because I am in need, for I have learned to be content whatever the circumstances. Let's just stop there. Look at those words. I am not saying this because I am in need. Everybody say need. Say need again. All right. Now, the difference between us coming to God and asking Him for things, the difference is it's either because I want or because I need or because I think that that's what God wants. Are you with me? So Apostle Paul says, I am not saying this because I am in need, for I have learned in whatever circumstance I am to be content. Next verse. I know what it is to be in need. Does anyone here know what it is to be in need? Right. And I know what it is to have plenty. I know and I have learned the secret of being content in any and every situation. Does that sound like all things are possible? Does that sound like a man of faith? Absolutely. Whether well-fed or hungry, whether living in plenty or in want, he is content. Then, the most famous verse, maybe, verse 13, I can do all things through him or through Christ who gives me strength. Hallelujah. Amen. I was not content as a child. I can't say that as a child that I was a thankful child. There were times of ups and downs. You see my foot? Ups and downs, ups and downs. And there were times where I could be thankful for the things I had, but it's very tempting to be jealous. It's very tempting to see what everyone else has and then compare your life to theirs. And then the question is, especially when you are in need, did I want arms and legs? Yes. But it was very clear that I could categorize the desire for arms and legs as a need. I need arms and legs. I need to walk. I need to look after myself. I needed help because I had no arms, no legs. I didn't have something that everyone else had. So it was a need. And to me, in my life as a child, I thought, well, if I don't have what I need, then how am I going to be happy? How am I going to have joy if I don't have what I need? I want to ask you today, what are you waiting for? What have you been praying for? Maybe it's a circumstance to change. Did my circumstance change? No. What changed? My heart. My mind. Do I have peace? Yes. Do I have strength? Yes. Do I have my eternal purpose? Yes. What do you think I want? Arms and legs or purpose? Arms and legs or peace? Arms and legs or strength? Does arms and legs give you strength? Did you wake up this morning and say, wow, I know I'm going to have the best day of my life again because I have my arms and my legs. No. Arms and legs is not happiness. So what are you waiting for? Are you waiting for money? Are you waiting for a different season of life? Because I've met all people of all nationalities that I've met, 5 million people face to face I've spoken to across 46 countries like I told you. My book, Life Without Limits, is in 29 languages. In every culture that I've ever been to, I have seen people who are happy and people who are not happy. What's the difference? Is it because they have the money and the success and they have things? No. The greatest things in life are not things. I had a billionaire came up to me crying, desperately weeping, asking for help. I said, what's wrong? He said, it's my daughter. I said, what's wrong with your daughter? He said, my daughter has stopped eating because she was teased at school about how she looked. And she's now in hospital. She hasn't eaten properly for 3 months. She's in the intense care unit. Please help me, Nick. I have money, but I don't have my daughter. Help me get my daughter back. Money is money. Money, drugs, sex, alcohol, pornography, fame, fortune, any pleasure that you can see or touch or hold, it's all temporary. Some people say, well, if I can just get to university, then I won't be as stressed. Then I know I will be happy. I got to get out of this place called high school. It's stressing me out. I can't do this anymore. Then they get to university and they're like, oh my gosh, I'm so stressed. Now I need a job. I need to get the best grades that I can. And then when I get a job, then I'll be what? Happy. Then they get a job and they find out who they're working for. And they're like, oh my gosh, I worked all my life to work for this person. He's stressing me out. I work too hard. I don't get paid enough. When does the stress end? Where is that point of happiness? Well, for me, I had the wall in my mind between the truth and the lies. Everybody say the truth. What does the truth do? It sets you, and who the Son, Jesus Christ, sets free is free indeed. Free. Can you see a limbless man? Yes. Is he free? Hello. Can you see my smile? Does that mean that I never cry? No. I still go through ups and downs. But even in a valley, I can always preach the word because the word is true. It never changes. God's promises in this book is for you. Some of you today don't have a relationship with Jesus because you believe that the pain that you are given in your life is actually God's fault. Well, don't die because of a lack of knowledge. It's very clear where pain, sickness, disease, and death comes from, and it's not from God. It is from who? The devil. Who is the devil? He wants you dead. Satan wants you in hell. God wants you in heaven to live forever, just like he did with Adam and Eve. But he gave us all free choice, free will. So here is the book, the Bible. Jesus loves me, this I know, for the Bible tells me so. Encouragement takes me closer to all that God wants me to be. I have my family and I have my friends who pray for me, who encourage me, and I have God's angels around me. Amen. But what discourages me are other people, circumstances, and the wall that's in the supernatural. Some people think that having no arms, no legs is a very, very hard life. No, I did not have a very, very hard life when you compare my suffering to some other people. I actually believe that being in a home where your mom and dad constantly fight, that is worse than having no arms and no legs. Burying a loved one is worse than having no arms and no legs. Brokenness is brokenness. But don't let your brokenness define your future. Amen? Don't let your circumstance define your joy. If the joy of the Lord is your strength, what does that mean when you have circumstances that you cannot change and you pray to God that He changes it, but He chooses not to? Does God heal every cancer? No. Is it because of their faith? No. Is it because of how much money they didn't give? No. Is it because they didn't pray enough? No. I might die of cancer. If I don't die of cancer, I will die of old age. If I don't die of old age, I'll die in a car crash. If I don't die in a car crash, I'll die in a plane crash. I will somehow one day die. Great. So if God answers every single one of my prayers, then I probably would never die. Because I would never want to die. No one likes dying. No one likes death. But if heaven is waiting for me, the place where there is no death, no sickness, no disease, no evil, no war, no limitation, there is nothing but pure holiness, love, peace, heaven. Well, I'm going there. I don't know about you, but this earth, it's going to dissolve away. There will be one day that we will all go home. If He comes in our lifetime, if He comes, is it possible? Yes. Do you know what the Bible says? When God gives all of humanity that is alive a chance to say yes to God, to hear about Jesus, that is when Jesus, the King of Kings and Lord of Lords, will come down through the clouds and we will go home. If He doesn't come in my lifetime, who cares? I'm 30 today. If I die at 90, heaven for me is 60 years away. Hallelujah. This is as close to hell as I will ever be. Thank you, Jesus. But you must understand that when you come to the Lord Jesus Christ, it's not just a prayer, and it's not just coming to church, and it's not just being a good person. It's having an interactive, personal relationship with the Lord Jesus Christ. An encounter and a conviction where you say, God, I am a sinner. Forgive me of my sin. I believe that Jesus died on the cross for my sin. I believe that Jesus rose Himself from the dead. Fill me with your Holy Spirit and give me a passion and hunger for your name. I want to live my life according to your plan, not my plan. Your best, not my best. Your strength, not my strength. Does that make sense? When you have that interaction and you strive and hunger for the Lord, and you allow God to encourage your soul as you read the promises of God. Sometimes we only open up our Bibles on Sunday. Why? Because we are too what? Busy. B-U-S-Y. Being under Satan's yoke. Don't be too busy for God. Hallelujah. Don't even be too busy doing ministry where you put your ministry above the priority of your family. Your greatest ministry, men, is your wife. And your ministry is not just to be a provider. Some of you are worried about your family. Well, I'll tell you right now, you need to understand, men, that your wives don't need an excellent provider. Your wives need an excellent godly man and husband who trusts in the provider. Amen? Your wife doesn't need a man who can hold her hand. Your wife needs a godly man who holds her heart. My son doesn't need an

excellent college. My son does not need an excellent paying job. My son needs an excellent example of a father. And until I know the father, how am I going to best be a father if I don't know the Heavenly Father who forgives, who loves, who's patient, who's gracious, who's kind, who's gentle. Amen? So we need to understand that it's not a certain place of success or things where we become happy. It's being set free by the truth. Hallelujah. When someone says, look at this boy with no arms and no legs. I was teased and bullied at school. Oh, look at him. He is ugly. Well, is that from the Lord Jesus Christ? Is that from God? How do you know that's not from God? If you don't know what God says, how do you know the difference between a lie and a truth? Some of you teenagers come to church, but you're playing church and you are not a new, transformed creation. Some of you within the youth group are teasing each other and gossiping about each other. That is not a transformed, new creation believer. If you tease someone, you are teasing God's child. How can you do that when you understand the truth of their value is not determined on how they look, on how popular they are, or how smart they are? They are valued because they are a son or a daughter of the King. Girls, when you are a daughter of the King, you are a princess. If you don't know the truth of your value, you will die with the lie of conforming to what the world says is beautiful. I am wonderfully and fearfully made. I am anointed to preach the gospel. God has given me the ability in His hands by the power of His Holy Spirit to break open the doors of the captive and bring liberty and justice in this world. I am an ambassador of the King of Kings and Lord of Lords. I have an army of angels around me wherever I go, and death itself will not hold me down. Death itself will not scare me. Even to the point where I got a death threat in Indonesia. Too many people who were Islam converted into Christianity the week that we were there. We were on TV. Someone said, if Nick comes back to the city and converts any more Muslim people into Christianity, we will kill him. So I got an invitation to go back, and I prayed about it, and I felt the Lord to go back. I went back to the same city, and guess what happened? We did an altar call in that city. Many, many, many, many came forward. Hundreds. I think a couple thousand came that night. 2,000 people out of 20,000 people. Hallelujah. And guess what happened? The guy who gave me the death threat gave his life to the Lord Jesus Christ. And now him and his entire family are serving in that church still to this day. Glory be to God. And yes, I've been in a hotel where some terrorists in 2008 were planting bombs in my hotel. We left before the bombs went off. We missed it by 24 hours. 120 foreigners were killed. I don't care how I die, I'm going to die. I'm not looking forward to living billions of years here on this earth where there are 1 billion people going hungry, 10 million slaves. I don't like what I see in this world. I can't wait for home. I can't wait for that devil to be locked up forever. Hallelujah. And he doesn't want you to have

You're going to be a burden to your parents. At age 10, I felt like there was no hope. Why? Because I was focusing on the lies. What are you focusing on? A false happiness? Because if you're not content in the Lord Jesus Christ and who He is and what He's done for you, you do not know my Lord and Savior. If you're not happy with the Lord Jesus Christ single, you ain't going to be happy with the Lord Jesus Christ married. Just ask any married person. Many people, they're waiting on a different season of life before they're happy. No. Hope begins with Jesus. Amen. So at age 10, in 15 centimeters of water, I tried to drown myself, and the first two times I was trying to work out how much air I hold in my lungs before I let it out and then let the water come in. And the third time I rolled over, I was stopped by one thought. And the thought was seeing my mom and my dad and my brother crying at my grave. And because my parents did nothing but love me, I loved them. And I realized the pain I would leave behind. So I decided to stay by the grace of God. Do you think that anyone knew that a limbless man would be the hands and feet of God, traveling around the world, speaking 2,000 times across 46 countries, 8 presidents, and seeing 500,000 souls come to heaven? If God can use a man without arms and legs, then He can certainly use you. God can use you. If you are willing, trust in the Lord with all your heart. Lean not upon your own understanding. Acknowledge Him in all your ways, and He will direct your paths. Proverbs 3, verse 5 and 6. Romans 8, 28. All things come together for the good for those who love Him, who have been called according to His purposes. Isaiah 40, verse 31. Those who wait upon the Lord will renew their strength. They shall mount up on wings like eagles. I don't need arms and legs. I'm flying on the wings of the Holy Spirit, and I don't care what the world thinks. Hallelujah. God is good. When you have a good plan, you know Jeremiah 29 verse 11? Remember, for I know the plans I have for you, declares the Lord, plans to prosper you, not to harm you, plans to give you a hope and a future. Well, as a kid, I prayed for arms and legs. Why? Because I thought I knew what God's plan was. Then you say, so God, can you give me arms and legs? Then He says, nothing. And I say, God, if you give me arms and legs, I'll go around the world and preach the gospel. Can you imagine if God actually gave me arms and legs when I was age 8? I'll tell you right now, no one would have believed the miracle. No one really would have been changed apart from the people who directly knew me. I'd maybe go on Australian TV for one day, and that's it. Brothers and sisters, I stand in front of you as a miracle of God that the world can't argue with. I am one example of the joy being my strength. The joy of the Lord is my strength. Not what God gives me. The joy of knowing Him. The joy of interacting with Him, the joy of knowing His promises, the joy of knowing that He will even carry me when I cannot walk, the joy of knowing that He sees my tears, and my tears are a language that He understands. Not my parents. Not even my wife knows exactly how I feel. I don't know exactly how my wife feels. We are together, and we talked and talked and talked about our life, but I still don't understand some of the things she's gone through. But God does. And God reached down from heaven, and she stretched her arm up. Some people don't even see the hand of God reaching down. Oh, He's not real. Why? Because He doesn't fit in your plan. He didn't fit in mine. And I said, God,
I'm not going to believe in you. If you want me to believe in you, tell me, why was I born this way? He answered me, when I was 15, I read John chapter 9. A man was born blind. No one knew why. They said, Jesus, why was this man born blind? You know what Jesus said? He didn't say, I don't know. Just like my doctors and my parents and everybody, we don't know. Jesus said, I know. It was done so that the works of God would be displayed in his life. Can you imagine the blind man? He can't see Jesus. And he hears Jesus spit on the dirt. And then Jesus, without warning, puts that mud on this man's eyes. Can you imagine if you're the blind man? You'd be like, who are you? What are you doing? He didn't say anything. He was still. I love that verse. Be still and know that I am God. He didn't say, tell me what you're going to do before I can really trust you. How many of you have Jesus in your heart, but only as a guest in your house? Not the owner of your house. Not the first priority, principal person you go to and align your life up against with every decision that you make, honoring him in your life. You sort of have him as an accessory. You sort of have him as an iPhone app. And you call upon the name of the Lord only when you need him. That's not a friendship. He wants you. He wants your life. If you hold on to your life, you will lose your life. If you hold on to your strength and your wisdom and you don't surrender your entire life to the Lord Jesus Christ, you will lose your life, because no one raised himself from the dead like Jesus Christ, and no one was holy like Jesus, and no one said they were God like Jesus. And if you want Jesus to raise you from the dead, you must allow him to take over your life. Nick Vujicic is Nick Vujicic, but I'm not living for Nick Vujicic anymore. I'm living for the kingdom purposes. I'm living according not to the flesh desires, but according to God's desires. And one day at a time, I am under construction. Philippians 1:6, being confident of this, he who began a good work in you will complete it until the day of Jesus Christ. That means that every day, as long as I have breath, I am not perfect and I need him. I would rather be a dying orphan who knows they need Jesus than a billionaire who does not feel that they need him. Hallelujah. Hallelujah. Hallelujah. So I gave my life to Jesus Christ at 15. I became an evangelist at 19. 5 years later, I met someone who I'd never forget. I was speaking in front of a church, and this man held up his son. No arms, no legs. Exactly like me. Little left foot. I got the father to bring him up on stage, 19 months old. And he's this high, and he's looking up at me, and I'm looking down at him. And when I looked at him, I saw me. I saw that he's going to be teased. He's going to feel alone. He's going to wonder if God really loves him. And I had a flashback to when I was a child, and I used to wish that I had met someone else like me. If I only met one person like me who's older than me, that would have given me hope. If someone else was like me, then they knew my pain. And if they're smiling, then there is hope that one day I will smile too.
Well, I didn't get that miracle. When you don't get a miracle, you can still be a miracle for someone else in the hands of the Lord. I told his mom that when he's 6 years old, that I'll go to his school. Well, last year he turned six, and I went to his school, and he was being teased by everyone. I went to his school, and I spoke about love and bullying and purpose and value. No one's teasing him today. He is the coolest kid in the school. Some people ask me, so Nick, if you had a choice, no arms and no legs, and with arms and legs, what would you choose? This. Why? Because one day in heaven, I will have arms and legs. That's not all. One day in heaven, I will hear my name. Hey, Nick! And I'll turn and I'll see Daniel running to me with his new arms and his new legs. And he will come up and hug me and say, thank you so much for letting me know that Jesus loved me. Thank you for letting me know that heaven is real. Arms and legs, it's going to give you arthritis later on. You just watch. Hallelujah. I might get arthritis in my little foot. So do you know what I'm talking about today? Did you get the message? Okay, Psalm 23. I'm going to read the whole psalm. It says this, the Lord is my shepherd, I shall not be in want. He makes me lie down in green pastures. He leads me beside the still waters. He restores my soul. What on earth restores your soul? Nothing. Hallelujah. Nothing but Jesus. He leads me in paths of righteousness for his name's sake. Yea, though I walk through the valley of the shadow of death, I will not fear any evil. For you are with me, your rod and your staff, they comfort me. You prepare a table before me in the presence of my enemies. What? You prepare a table of celebration, a table of fellowship, a table of rest, a table of the presence of God. You prepare a table before me in the presence of my enemies. What's he saying? Relax. Be with me. I'll handle your enemies. Pray for your enemies. Hallelujah. You anoint my head with oil. My cup runs over. I love this. Surely goodness and mercy will follow me all the days of my life. And I will dwell in the house of the Lord forever. Amen. Is the Lord your shepherd? Is he the owner of your life? Your
master? Is he your master? Because if he is not your master, something else is your master, you. You are your own master. Just like Adam and Eve. So will we choose to make the King of Kings and Lord of Lords our master, or not believe? Teenagers, you think you have time. There is no time. Tomorrow is not promised for anyone. Oh, but Nick, I don't want to be a Christian yet. I want to do some stuff. I don't want to be a Christian yet because there's too many limitations. What? You want to share your virginity with someone before you get married and you know it's against the law of God? You think that it's restrictive to follow the law of God and you think that you are living in freedom? I don't think so. The rules and regulations and the law of God is there for you for your blessing. I was a virgin until I met my wife, and I can look my son in the eye and say, I waited for your mother. That is, beyond words, a great example of true love in waiting by faith that my woman of God is on the way. And if I look at someone and she is not the one that God ordains for me, so let it be. God's best will come if I wait. Some girls are with emotionally controlling, abusive boyfriends, and they're afraid to let them go because, well, if they're not my boyfriend, then who's gonna love me? I'm never gonna get a better person than my boyfriend right now. Well, guess what? If you never give God a chance, that's exactly who you'll end up with. And you might have shared your virginity with someone who you'll never meet again in your life. And you feel something's missing when you share that part of you. God created you. God designed sex for marriage. And what was good, the enemy tried to twist it and bring in evil. I'll tell you right now, sex out of marriage is never better than within a marriage. Period. How can the devil's wine be better than God's wine? His counterfeit is never better than the authentic. God will honor you when you honor him in serving and living the way he has ordained. Repent of your sin. He will forgive you of your sin. You are not any more free than me to think that you're living your life the way you want. No, some of us get into addictions and you think you're strong. You can't stop your own thoughts and addictions. You need Jesus. You need a renewing of your mind to become a new creation that's under construction until the day of the Lord. Today, do you know him? Is he your King, your Lord, your everything? Because if not, I want to give you an opportunity to start a relationship with him. It's more than going to church. It's more than being a good person. And it's more than giving. It's about living the new life God has for you. Hallelujah. So from the front to the back, to the second and the third levels. If you know that you can confess today that you are a sinner,
that you need forgiveness of your sins. You don't want to sin anymore. You want to run after God's will for you. And you realize you do not have an active, praying, reading, seeking, God-honoring life and relationship. And if you want to begin that relationship now, it starts with a prayer, and I want to pray that prayer with you. So right now, all across this place, if you know you need to make your life right with the Lord Jesus Christ, I want you to stand and be counted in this prayer right now. Stand.

Sit down for a second. There were a lot of people. I want to make sure that you understand why you're standing. You will stand because you do not have, right now, an active, God-honoring relationship with the Lord Jesus Christ. And you want to turn away from your sin and your life, and you're done playing around, and you want God in your life to come and change you and give you His plan and His future for your life. If that's you, stand again. Wow. As we are, let's pray. Heavenly Father, we come before you and we thank you for your love. We thank you for your kindness. Thank you, God, for your Holy Spirit. Thank you, Lord, that you've spoken to many hearts. Lord, we pray for faith. We pray, Lord God, that you would do miraculous things in this place. The greatest miracle of all is knowing you. And we thank you that all of heaven is now watching and rejoicing with us. Hallelujah. We give you praise. We give you honor. We worship you. You are the Most High God. There is no name above the name of Jesus, and it's that name that we proclaim as King of Kings. Lord, we pray for every prayer request represented in this auditorium. We pray, Lord God, for the blind to see, the deaf to hear, the lame to walk, the skin diseases to fall off bodies, crooked backs to come straight, migraines and pain in the backs and the legs and the arms be gone in Jesus' name. We pray, Lord God, for the sick people we know who couldn't make it to church today. Father, send angels and legions of angels to our homes. We pray for miracles. We pray against every power and principality of darkness that be against us. Be free and healed in the name of Jesus. We thank you, Lord, that the greatest miracle of all is knowing you. Hallelujah. Father, we pray for our homes and our families and our friends. We pray for full salvation. We pray, Lord God, you give us the courage to go out and serve and to invite people to church to know you as Lord. We pray, Lord God, you give us wisdom in every day of our life, comfort and protection. And we give you all the glory. Hallelujah. If you're standing, would you say this prayer with me out loud? Say, Dear God, I come to you today and I thank you for loving me. Thank you for dying on the cross for all of my sins. Thank you, Jesus, for showing me that you are God and that you did raise yourself from the dead. I confess that I am a sinner and I know I will never be perfect. But today, I turn away from my life, my lifestyle. I turn away from my sin. I do not want to sin anymore. And I ask for forgiveness of all the things I've done. Please forgive me. Change me. Fill me with your Holy Spirit. I want to know you. Teach me to pray. Teach me your word. And draw me near to you. I want to know you more. Every single day, I pray in Jesus' name. Amen. Amen.

0: Mr. Buffett, how can I make $30 billion?
1: Start young. Charlie's always said that the big thing about it is we started building this little snowball on top of a very long hill. So we started at a very early age in rolling the snowball down. And, of course, the snowball, the nature of compound interest is it behaves like a snowball, a sticky snow. And the trick is to have a very long hill, which means either starting very young or living to be very old. I would do it exactly the same way if I were doing it in the investment world. I mean, if I were getting out of school today and I had $10,000 to invest, I'd start with the A's. I would start going right through companies, and I probably would focus on smaller companies because I would be working with smaller sums, and there's more chance that something is overlooked in that arena. And as Charlie has said earlier, it won't be like doing that in 1951 when you could leaf through and find all kinds of things that just leapt off the page at you. But that's the only way to do it. I mean, you have to buy businesses. Or little pieces of businesses called stocks, and you have to buy them at attractive prices, and you have to buy them, and you have to buy into good businesses, and that advice will be the same 100 years from now in terms of investing. That's what it's all about. Well, if you're interested in business, I definitely think you ought to learn all the accounting you can by the time you're in your early 20s. Accounting is the language of business. Now, that doesn't mean it's a perfect language, so you have to know the limitations of that language as well as all aspects of it. So I would advise you to learn accounting, and I would advise you to be, in terms of part-time employment or anything else, work in a number of businesses. There's nothing like seeing how business operates to build your judgment in the future about businesses. When you understand what kind of things are very competitive and what kind of things are less competitive and why that works that way, all of that adds to your knowledge. So I would do a lot of reading. If you're interested in investments, I would take the accounting courses. I do a lot of reading about investments, and I would get as much business experience. I would talk business with people that are in business to find out what they think makes their operation tick or where they have problems and why. I just think you just kind of sop it up every place that you can.
2: If I were working with a small amount of money, the universe would be huge compared to the universe of possible ideas I work with now. You mentioned that 56 to 69 was the best period. Actually, my best period was before that. It was from right after I met Ben Graham in early 1951. But from the end of 1950 through the next 10 years, actually returns averaged about 50% a year. And I think they were 37 points better than the Dow per year, something like that. But that I was working with a tiny, tiny, tiny amount of money. And so I would pour through volumes of businesses, and I would find one or two that I could put $10,000 into or $15,000 into that was just were ridiculously cheap. And obviously, as the money increased, the universe of possible ideas started shrinking dramatically. The times were also better for doing it in that time. But I think if you're working with a small amount of money, with exactly the same background that Charlie and I have, and same ideas, same whatever ability we have, I think you can make very significant sums. But as soon as you start getting the money up into the millions, many millions, the curve on expectable results falls off just dramatically. But that's the nature of it. When you get up to things you can put millions of dollars into, you've got a lot of competition looking at that, and they're not looking as I did when I started. When I started, I went through the pages of the manuals page by page. I mean, I probably went through 20,000 pages in the Moody's Industrial, Transportation, Banks, and Finance manuals, and I did it twice. And I actually looked at every business. I didn't look very hard at some. Well, that's not a practical way to invest tens or hundreds of millions of dollars. So I would say if you're working with a small sum of money and you're really interested in the business and willing to do the work, you will find something if you were. There's no question about it in my mind. You will find some things that promise very large returns compared to what we will be able to deliver with large sums of money.
3: Is business school worth it?
4: Depends on the person. And much more than it depends on the school. Some people are going to get a lot out of advanced education, and some people are going to get very little. And I don't even think it's important that every person go to college at all. We have all kinds of jobs at 70 or so thousand a year, 80,000 a year, that college training is not of use. And I actually was not keen on going to college myself. Yeah, my dad kind of jollied me into it. He could get me to do anything, but I knew I could have a good time. I liked investing, and I could read the books. You know, it's a big commitment to take 4 years, and the cost involved, and maybe the loans involved and everything. I think depending on what your interests are in life, I don't think it's for everybody. I think it's for a lot of people, but there ought to be a reason you're going, and I didn't really see much reason.
5: There's nothing like following your passion. I mean, I love what I do, obviously, and I've loved it the whole time I've done it. Charlie is the same way. We have managers, you know, they come, some of them went to business school, some of them didn't, you know, they're all types. But the common factor in them is they love what they do, you know, and you've got to find that in life. And some people are very lucky in finding it very early. I was dumb luck that my father happened to be in the securities business. So when I would go to his office, there were a lot of books to read, and I got entranced with that. But, you know, if he'd been in some other occupation, I think I would have read those books eventually, but it would have been a lot later. So if you find something that turns you on, my guess is you're going to do very well in it. And the beauty of it is, in a sense, there's not that much competition. I mean, there are not a lot of people out there that are going to be running faster than you in the race that you elect to get into. And if you haven't found it yet, you may well have found it, but if you haven't found it yet, you've got to keep looking. And we've got 70 plus managers. You know, some of them didn't. We had one guy that didn't go to high school,
6: didn't he? Charlie and Rosner.
7: Oh, yeah.
5: He quit in fourth grade, I think.
7: Well,
5: Mrs. B never went to school a day in her life, you know, and when you go out to the Furniture Mart, I hope you go out this evening, we expect to set a record today in sales, what you are looking at on those 78 acres, you know, is the largest home furnishing store, about $400 million of sales, largest store in the United States, and it comes from $500 of capital paid in by a woman that never went to school a day in her life and couldn't read or write. You know, I mean, she loved what she was doing. And, you know, I tell the story. This is a true story. When she was well into her 90s, she invited me over to her house for dinner. That was very unusual. And a very nice house, 6 or 7 blocks away from the store. And I went into the house, and the sofa, the chairs, the lamp, the dining room table, they all had little green price tags hanging down at them. It made her feel at home. And I said to her, Mrs. B, you are my kind of woman, yeah? Forget Sophia Loren, all right. I mean, this is my kind of woman. She loved it, you know, and she loved it all her life. And just think of what that produced. I mean, it's incredible. I mean, one time my dad used to quote Emerson that the power that lies within you is new in nature, you know, and basically the power that was within Mrs. B was new in nature. And just over a lifetime, it produced amazing things. So find your passion, and then don't let anything stop you.
1: The biggest mistakes are the ones that actually don't show up. They're the mistakes of omission rather than commission. We've never lost that much money on any one investment, but it's the things that I knew enough to do that I didn't do. We have missed profits of as much as, you know, maybe $10 billion in things that I knew enough to do and I didn't do. Now, the fact that I didn't buy Microsoft way back is not a foregone opportunity because I didn't know enough to make that decision. But there have been other investments where I didn't know enough to make the decision, and for one reason or another, I either didn't do it at all or I did it on a small scale. I was sucking my thumb when I should have been writing checks, you know, basically. And you know, those don't show up. You know, there's no place where it shows missed opportunities, but I've missed some big ones.
5: You know, I will take a person graduating from college, and assuming they're in normal shape and everything, I will be glad to pay them, you know, probably $50,000 for 10% of all their earnings for the rest of their lives. Well, if I'm willing to pay them 10% for, well, $50,000 for 10%, that means they're worth $500,000 if they haven't got a dime in their pocket, as long as they've got a good mind and a good body.
7: 70 years ago, I was in high school, almost a third as long as the country has been around. And when I was in high school, I really only had two things on my mind, girls and cars. And I wasn't doing very well with girls, so we'll talk about cars. But let's just imagine that when we finish, I'm going to let each one of you pick out the car of your choice. Sounds good, doesn't it? Pick it out, any color, you name it. It'll be tied up with a bow, and it'll be at your house tomorrow. And you say, well, what's the catch? And the catch is that it's the only car you're going to get in your lifetime. Now, what are you going to do knowing that that's the only car you're ever going to have and you love that car? You're going to take care of it like you cannot believe. Now, what I'd like to suggest is you're not going to get only one car in your lifetime, but you're going to get one body and one mind, and that's all you're going to get. And that body and mind feels terrific now, but it has to last you a lifetime.
8: The key is to certainly, in terms of your personal life, the most important decision you may make, you'll make is the spouse that most of you will likely have. And it's very important to surround yourself with people that are better than you are. You are going to move in the direction of the people you associate with. So I've been enormously lucky in that respect. I mean, I've just had teachers and friends and a spouse that really was a better person than I was. And I had enough sense to learn from these people that life went better if you behave better yourself. It took a while. So I advise you to seek out, as your partner in business, your partner in life, whatever it may be, look for the people that actually are examples to you, rather than somebody that you think you need to straighten out yourself. And simple rules like that, delighting customers, working through other people, associating with people that will cause you to move in a better path than you might otherwise have, they will take you so far in life that it's hard to believe.
9: Hello, everyone. My name is Chi. 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God bless you. Thank you.
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14: 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My name is Prince Emmanuel. 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Don't go nowhere. 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

And the song is hallelujahs to you. 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
1: And who is the king of glory?
0: The Lord strong and mighty, the Lord mighty in battle, the Lord of hosts. He is the king of glory.

0: 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Good music heals perfectly.
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2: Because I have to look at the words. That's how fresh it is. And you are the very first audience to ever appear. During rehearsals, I've sang it during rehearsals, but I've never sang it to an audience, so thank you for being here. This is called You Lead Me.

0: 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Good music heals perfectly.
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0: 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Stay with us.

Thank you, Lord. Thank you, Father. Thank you. Thank you, Lord. Thank you, Lord. Father, we are grateful. Thank you for your love. Thank you for your mercy. Thank you for your faithfulness. Thank you. Thank you for your unchanging nature. Lord, you change not. And that is why we are not consumed. We are grateful. Thank you for your goodness. Thank you. Thank you for giving us your righteousness. Thank you for giving us your righteousness. You see us flawless in your sight. Thank you for access granted. Thank you for peace with you that you give to us. Thank you for the sacrifice. Thank you for acceptance in the beloved. Thank you for, Lord, for who you are. We give you praise and honor. We thank you, Father. Thank you, Father, for access. Thank you for declaring us worthy, accepted. We are grateful. Glory and honor to your name, the Lamb of God. We thank you. Thank you. Thank you. Thank you for your glory on us. Thank you for your goodness in our lives. We return all praise to you. We magnify your name, King of Glory. Blessed be your name forever. Thank you, Lord Jesus. Thank you, Lord Jesus. We give you praise. We give you honor. We give you adoration. Be glorified. Be magnified in the highest. In Jesus' glorious name, we give thanks. Amen. Amen and amen. In that name that is above every other name, the name of Jesus Christ, the Son of the living God. What a joy to welcome us all today, to today's launch hour prayer. The Lord in our midst is mighty, doing great and amazing things. Good to see you all connected to this prayer this afternoon from all over the globe, different parts of the world. Thank you for joining. We are on Facebook, on my Facebook page, and on Grace Impact Radio. Welcome. We are reaching you from the studios of Grace Impact Radio this afternoon. Glory to God. Father, we give you praise. Glory to God. So today as we pray, our focus today is on boldness. It's on boldness. In my existence here on earth, I've seen, I've learnt, I've observed that life does not always respond to the most skilled. Life does not always respond to the most endowed. Life does not even often respond to the best positioned. I've realized that life often responds to the bold. Life answers, responds to the bold. The bold always take it. The bold always take it. So you in the marketplace, you out there, we need to pray. And that's what we are doing today. It's impressed in our heart to pray in this direction, to pray for boldness. Boldness to step out and boldness to step into God's plan. There is boldness to step out. And there is also boldness to step in. And whichever boldness you require, we are praying and releasing that boldness to you, even this afternoon, in the name of Jesus. So get your friends, loved ones, colleagues to join us as we pray this afternoon. Boldness to step out, boldness to step into God's plan for your life. Boldness to step out, boldness to step in into God's plan for your life. Let's read this verse, and then we get to share from other verses as we pray. Numbers 33, I read verse 3 from New King James Version. Numbers 33, I'm reading verse 3 from New King James Version. They departed from Ramses in the first, month, on the 15th day of the first month, on the day after the Passover. Please note that. Very important. Very important. They departed the day after the Passover.
the children of Israel went out with boldness in the sight of all the Egyptians. Notes, they departed, they stepped out after the day after Passover. The day after Passover. That's very, very profound. Very profound. They stepped out the day after Passover. Glory to God. Thank you, Lord Jesus. They stepped out the day after Passover. It speaks volume. If you understand what this means, it speaks volume. They departed the day after Passover. Question is, what happened at Passover? What happened at Passover? At Passover, every family shed blood. Every family sacrificed a lamb. Every family made a sacrifice. Blood was spilled for every family. There was a sacrifice made for every family. That was what happened on the Passover. So their boldness resonated. Their boldness came from that sacrifice made. Please note, glory to God, their boldness, their confidence came from the Passover, the day they departed in the sight of all the Egyptians. These were people that would never want them to go. These were their slave masters. They departed the day after Passover. So the moment sacrifice was made, there is something the blood does. Blood emboldens. Blood emboldens people. Blood emboldens people. So because of the sacrifice, they departed the day after Passover. They departed the day after Passover. I have good news for you. Jesus is our Passover lamb. Praise God. Jesus is our Passover lamb. As we walk in the consciousness of the finished work of Christ, praise God, nothing will stop you. Nothing will restrict you. Nothing will hold you back. By the Spirit of God, in the name of Jesus, you are walking away from anything and everything that is not of God for you. Your business, your career, in the name of Jesus, praise God. Glory to God. Yes, their confidence was in the blood. Praise God. Their confidence was in the blood, not in their skill, not in their expertise, not in their networks, not in anything of theirs, not in their merits, but their confidence was in the blood. They departed the day after Passover. Praise God. They departed the day after the Passover. The children of Israel went out with boldness. They went out with boldness. They didn't sneak out. They didn't tiptoe. They walked out with boldness in the sight of all the Egyptians. In the sight of all the Egyptians. They stepped out. They went out. Praise God. From them in the sight of all the Egyptians. Glory to God. Hallelujah. As God's children, we are constantly under the watershed of the blood. Praise God. Glory to God. You cannot afford to walk in timidity. You cannot afford to walk in fear. Praise God. You should have confidence. Your confidence is in the blood. Your confidence is in the name of Jesus. Your confidence is in the finished work of Christ. In the name of Jesus. Praise God. Praise God. Glory to God. No, at one time God told them, and he's telling us today. Hallelujah. He says, I've put your fear on your enemies in the name of Jesus. That thing that used to threaten you, praise God, becomes afraid by your presence in the name of Jesus. Glory to God. Glory to God. Glory to God. Praise God. Praise God. Hallelujah. Glory to God. Glory to God. This is why you must always fix your eyes on the blood. Always be conscious of the finished work of Christ. That's where our confidence comes from. That's where our confidence comes from. That's where they departed the day after the Passover. The children of Israel went out with boldness in the sight of all the Egyptians. Don't in any way underestimate the power of one bold step inspired by God. One bold step inspired by God can cause a change in generations. One bold step. And I don't know for whom we have gathered this afternoon.
I believe that what God is impressing in your heart, and you are afraid to take that step. Praise God. You are afraid to take that step. We are bringing to you the consciousness of the finished work of Christ. I believe in my spirit, in the name of Jesus, you are stepping into God's plan for your life. In the name of Jesus. Glory to God. Father, we give you praise. Thank you, Father. Thank you, Father. Thank you, Father. Hallelujah. Glory to God. I announce to someone, you are doing a great work. You are doing a great work. You are doing a great work. You are doing a great work. You are doing a great work. I don't know who is undermining what you are doing. I don't know who is undermining your work. I don't know who is speaking down on what you are doing. Hear God's word from my mouth this afternoon. You are doing a great work. You are doing a great work. Praise God. Be confident. Be confident in what you are doing. You are doing a great work. You are doing a great work. It will grow in your hand. It will become great in your hand. In the name of Jesus. Thank you, Lord Jesus. Thank you, Father. Glory and honor to your name, the Lamb of God. Thank you, Jesus. Praise God. Praise God. Praise God. Thank you, Lord Jesus. Praise God. I want us to thank God. I want us to thank God. Praise God. We are not abandoned in uncertainties. We are not abandoned in uncertainties. Just bless God. Bless God for clarity. Praise God. Hallelujah. I am called for a purpose. I will fulfill that purpose. Praise God. I will arrive at God's ordained destiny for my life. Nothing will cut me short. Praise God. Hallelujah. I will not live beneath my inheritance. Go ahead and make declarations. Begin to appreciate the name of the Lord. Begin to thank God for what God has put in your hand. Praise God. Begin to thank God for the directions you've gotten. Begin to bless God for what God, where God has, where you are now, where God has placed you. Begin to bless the name of the Lord. Glorify the name of the Lord. Bless God. Honor God. Let's give him praise. Father, we are grateful. Lord, we thank you. Thank you, Lord. Thank you, Lord. Thank you, Lord Jesus. Thank you, Father. Thank you, Father. Praise God. Hallelujah. Hallelujah. Thank you, Lord. Hallelujah. Because of our lives. In the name of Jesus. Praise God. We are not mistakes. We are not a mistake. In the name of Jesus, your career, your business, your calling, your assignment are wrapped. Hallelujah. In God's divine counsel, in God's divine purpose. In the name of Jesus, on your behalf, we receive clarity. In the name of Jesus, we receive confidence. We walk in God's ordained plan for our lives. In the name of Jesus, we give you praise and honor. We thank you, King of Glory. Blessed be your name forever. We thank you, Jesus. We thank you, Jesus. In the name of Jesus, we give thanks. Amen. Amen and amen. Saints, I want you where you are. Where you are. On your life, your business, on your career, begin to reject every spirit of fear, hesitation, intimidation, and procrastination. Praise God. Hallelujah. Begin to reject every spirit of fear. Praise God. God says in scriptures, hallelujah, Paul said to Timothy, God has not given you the spirit of timidity, the spirit of fear. That's not what God gave you. Begin to reject every spirit of fear. Praise God. Every spirit of fear. Every spirit of fear. That spirit that tells you that you are not worthy. You can't make it. You cannot take the step. You cannot show up. You cannot raise your hand. You can't lift your hand. Begin to resist, reject that spirit. In the name of Jesus, we declare today, every spirit of fear, hesitation, intimidation, procrastination, by the Spirit of God, we resist you today. We reject you today in the name of Jesus. Thank you, Lord Jesus. Thank you, Lord Jesus. Praise God. Hallelujah. In the name of Jesus, praise God. We break free from every limitation, whatever it is, every ceiling, whatever the lid is, we break through them right now. Every limitation that has kept you, kept us, kept the people of God from stepping forward, from stepping into God's plan and purpose. In the name of Jesus, we refuse to shrink back. In the name of Jesus, praise God, from opportunities, responsibilities, divine ideas, by the Spirit of God. Hallelujah. Declare by the Spirit of God, you are moving into that purpose, that plan God has for your life. In the name of Jesus.
Thank you, Lord Jesus. Hallelujah. Glory to God. 2 Timothy 2 verse 7. Look at that verse. Very powerful verse there. 2 Timothy 2 verse 7. For God will never, praise God, I love this. For God will never give you the spirit of fear. God will never give you the spirit of fear. God will never give you the spirit of fear. But the Holy Spirit who gives you mighty power, praise God, love and self-control. God will never give you the spirit of fear. God will never give you the spirit of fear. God will never give you the spirit of fear. He will never give you the spirit of fear. So if God did not give you, you did not receive it from him, it will not stay with you. If God did not give you, you did not receive it, it will not stay with you. In the name of Jesus. Glory to God. Thank you, Lord Jesus. Oh, praise God. Praise God. Glory to God. I want us to pray. You will be immersed, baptized, immersed. You'll be dipped with the holy boldness, holy audacity, praise God, holy boldness to take strategic steps. I believe after this prayer, glory to God, thank you, Jesus. I believe after this prayer, some of you will take some giant strides. You've been waiting on God to give you that leeway, to give you the go ahead, to give you the permission. You are receiving it already, praise God. Hallelujah. You will take giant strides. You will take that step, praise God. Hallelujah. That will change everything. That will change everything. Praise God. Some of you will do businesses, praise God, in deep waters. You will do businesses, glory to God, in deep waters, glory to God. You will play in the big league. You will play in the big league in the name of Jesus. You will play in the big league in the name of Jesus. Praise God. We are receiving that unction. We are receiving that divine boldness, holy audacity. Praise God. Holy audacity to take strategic steps in the name of Jesus. To take strategic steps. The Lord is with you. Praise God. Hallelujah. Praise God. The Lord Jesus said to Peter, launch out into the deep for a drought. Launch out into the deep for a drought. I believe by the Spirit of God, as you take this step, I believe in my spirit, there will be abundance. There will be harvest. There will be increase. There will be settlement. In the name of Jesus. Praise God. Glory to God. Praise God. We receive courage to launch, build, apply, present, speak, negotiate. We receive courage to create, to innovate, and to execute. In the name of Jesus, we receive courage. We receive wisdom. We receive courage. We receive boldness to launch, to build, to apply. In the name of Jesus, to present ourselves, to speak, to negotiate. We receive courage to create, to innovate. We receive courage to execute. In the name of Jesus, we refuse to refrain. Oh, praise God. Hallelujah. Trapped in comfort zones, praise God, hallelujah. By the Spirit of God, we declare, by the Spirit of God, we are stepping out into that what seemed to be a comfort zone. You are stepping into God's ordained plan for your life. In the name of Jesus, you will not remember. Some of you, you are responding to the higher calling. You are responding to the higher calling. You are responding to the higher calling. In the name of Jesus. Glory to God. Oh, praise God. Praise God. Praise God. Hallelujah. There is a dear for you, and you are stepping into there. Praise God. You are stepping into there. In the name of Jesus, you are stepping into there. By the Spirit of God. Glory to God. No more fear. No more fear. No more fear. No more fear. Praise God. We pray and we come against every mental prison. Every mental prison, every economic bondage, emotional limitation, whatever it is that garages you, praise God, making you not to take that step, we resist them today, pray, by the Spirit of God.
in the name of Jesus. Praise God. You are not restricted. You are not restricted in your mind. Hallelujah. You are not restricted anywhere. You are not restricted in the spirit. You are not restricted anywhere. In the name of Jesus. Praise God. Thank you, Lord Jesus. I see expansion. I see expansion. I see expansion. Somebody, your territory is being increased. Praise God. Your coast is enlarged. Glory to God. I see expansion. I see expansion. Glory to God. Territories are being increased. Praise God. Your coast is being enlarged. In the name of Jesus. Praise God. Thank you, Lord Jesus. Thank you, Lord Jesus. Thank you, Lord Jesus. Praise God. Praise God. Praise God. Hallelujah. Hallelujah. Proverbs 29 verse 25, New King James. Proverbs 29 verse 25. Proverbs 29 verse 25. The fear of man brings a snare, but whoever trusts the Lord shall be safe. The fear of man brings a snare, but whoever trusts the Lord shall be safe. Praise God. Hallelujah. Glory to God. I will not be paralyzed by opinions. You know, sometimes your challenge is that you listen too much to people. You listen too much to people. You listen too much to people. So they tell you it cannot be done. They tell you it's not possible. They have tried. It didn't work. You are not them. You are not them. You are not them. Praise God. You are not them. You are not them. In the name of Jesus, I speak over your life. You will not be paralyzed by opinions. You will not be paralyzed by criticisms. You will not be paralyzed by rejections. Praise God. You will not be garaged. You will not be paralyzed by rejection. You will not be paralyzed by past disappointments. You will not be paralyzed. Praise God. Hallelujah. Our confidence, and that's why I told you what I told you earlier. Our confidence is in the finished work. Praise God. It's rooted in God's approval. If God has given a nod, given a yes to it, brother, go for it. Sister, go for it. Go for it. Go for it. Go for it. Go for it. Praise God. Hallelujah. Man may tell you you are not qualified for it. If you have gotten confirmation in your spirit, if you've gotten confirmation in your spirit, who is he that will speak? And it come to pass when God have not commanded. In the name of Jesus, I declare over your life, crooked paths are made straight now for you. In the name of Jesus. Praise God. Thank God for human. You are in the workplace. You are in the marketplace. Thank God for human validation. But it's not superior to God's. Sometimes men may say yes and God says no. Sometimes men may say no. And God may be the one that will be saying yes to you. Thank God for human validation. But that's not a proof of God's validation. Praise God. Praise God. Glory to God. Thank you, Lord Jesus. Thank you, Lord Jesus. Thank you, Lord Jesus. Lord, we give you praise. Lord, we give you praise. We give you praise. Thank you, Father. Thank you, Father. Thank you, Father. Oh, glory to God. Since you are entering into God's ordained plan for your life at this time, God's plan for our life sometimes comes in phases. Praise God. And I believe somebody on call today, this phase of your life, you are entering into that plan and purpose that he has for you for now. In the name of Jesus, praise God, hallelujah. I pray that by the Spirit of God, God's faith, this bold faith in you will produce visible results. It will produce visible results in your career, visible results in your business. In the name of Jesus. Thank you, Lord Jesus. Thank you, Lord Jesus. Praise God, praise God, praise God, praise God. Oh, praise God. This may not be for everybody on call this afternoon, but there are one or two persons here. Hallelujah. It looks like a risk. It looks like a risk. But I'm telling you, it's not risk. It's faith. Walk in it. Walk in it. Walk in it. It's something you've not done before. It's something you haven't done before. That business looks like a risk. Consider this a confirmation. That God is telling you to go for it, go for it, go for it, go for it, and watch God perfect it for you.
Watch God perfect it for you. In the name of Jesus, go for it and watch God perfect it for you. In the name of Jesus, lines are falling for you in pleasant places. Lines are falling for you in pleasant places. In the name of Jesus, there is a power at work in you. Praise God. There is a power at work in you. There is a power at work in you. Visible results is what we declare, is what we decree, is what we released on you now. Visible results in the name of Jesus. Thank you, Father. Praise God. Praise God. Glory to God. Thank you, Lord Jesus. Thank you, Lord Jesus. Isaiah 54 verse 2. Isaiah 54. You know, we read Numbers 33. Numbers 33 was what we read earlier. Numbers 33 was what we read earlier. Verse 2. Numbers 33 verse 2 was what we read earlier. Isaiah 54 and verse 2. They both have something in common. Numbers 33 talked that the day after Passover, they stepped out. Isaiah 54 follows Isaiah 53. Isaiah 53 was the sufferings of Christ. Isaiah 54 is post-suffering. So after the suffering, this is what comes after. Numbers 33 was after Passover. What comes after? Praise God. Praise God. And this is where we are living. We are not living pre-Passover. We are not living pre-the sufferings. We are living post-suffering, post-Passover. Glory to God. I pray God gives you understanding. Isaiah 54 verse 2. Enlarge the place of your tent. Praise God. Passion Translation says increase is coming. Increase is coming. Increase is coming. Praise God. Enlarge the place of your tent. And let them stretch out the curtains of your dwelling. Do not spare. Lengthen your cords and strengthen your stakes. Praise God. Praise God. I declare over your life today as we begin to round off this afternoon. In the name of Jesus Christ, by the Spirit of God, more than you've ever done before. That's the space God is giving you. Praise God. More than you've ever done before. That's the space God is giving you. More than you've ever done before. That's the space He's giving you. And note, this is not because of you. It's because of the finished work of Christ. It's because of what God in Christ has done. After the Passover, they stepped out and they stepped into God's plan for their life. And I say to you, after the sufferings of Christ, in Isaiah 53, in Isaiah 54, He charges us to enlarge the place of our tent, lengthen and stretch our curtains, praise God, of our dwellings. Do not spare, lengthen your cords and strengthen your stakes, because so much is coming, so much is coming in the name of Jesus. Praise God, glory to God. Praise God, glory to God. There is a mighty supply. There is a mighty supply. There is a mighty supply. Praise God. There is a mighty supply. There is a mighty supply. Praise God. Hallelujah. There is a mighty supply. I declare over your life that your gifts, your ideas, your abilities will not die in obscurity. Your gifts, your ideas, your abilities, your visions, your gifts, the deposits of God in your life will not die in obscurity. Praise God. They will be used for the advancement of mankind. In the name of Jesus, glory to God. Thank you, Lord Jesus. Thank you, Lord Jesus. We give you praise and honor. In Jesus' glorious name, we pray. Amen and amen. Praise God. Let me read this verse and then we'll take our confession and close. I'll just read the verse. Then we go to our confession and take our confession and round off today. Ephesians chapter 2. Ephesians chapter 2 and verse 10. Passion Translation. Ephesians 2 and verse 10. Passion Translation. We have become His poetry, a recreated people that will fulfill the destiny He has given each of us. For we are joined to Jesus, the Anointed One. Even before we were born, God planned in advance our destiny and the good works
we will do to fulfill it. Praise God. Hallelujah. Glory to God. I don't have time. We're not expatiating on this, but this is God's word for you. Praise God. Even before you were born, there is something he has already ordained you for. And listen to this. You will fulfill that in the name of Jesus. Amen and amen. Says, let's get on and make our declaration today. Praise God. Hallelujah. Declare this boldly. Declare it with confidence. Let's make this declaration. Lift up your voice boldly and let's declare. I refuse to live small when God has called me into greatness.

from limitation into manifestation. I receive boldness to build, lead, innovate, and expand. I am stepping into God's ordained plan with confidence and authority. What intimidated others will bow before me, for the grace of God is upon my life. I am courageous, decisive, fruitful, and unstoppable. This week, I move forward with boldness in the sight of all men. The Lord is with me. Therefore, I cannot fail. Somebody shout, glory, glory, praise God. Congratulations, saints. It's been an amazing time sharing this wonderful time, making these prayers and declarations with you. I see a lot of persons on Grace Impact Radio and as well on my Facebook. For everyone who connected today, we say amen to all the prayers and declarations. Go in this your might and fulfill the plan and purpose of God for your life. By the grace of God, next week, Wednesday, we should be here together to pray together. The effectual, fervent prayer of the righteous makes tremendous power available, dynamic in his work. Stay tuned on Grace Impact Radio. God bless you. Have a blessed afternoon.

Yeshua, precious Lamb of God, it's all about you too. Oh, precious, holy, spotless Lamb.

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Well, if you stay tuned, we're going to take you to the new dimension of rock music. It's mind-blowing, it's groovy, it's hot.

afternoon, good afternoon. Good afternoon to everybody joining. In fact, I always say every day is special. Every day is always special. I mean, there's a song that literally says that this is the day that the Lord has made, that we should be glad in it. So, why must I not be glad in it? But you see, today is a very special, exciting day in the month of May. And I'll tell you why. Just last night, a certain club, that is my father's club, literally broke a record of 22 years without a trophy. That's why today is special. I can't tell you why today is special, except for that reason. To every Arsenal fan, my dad, I celebrate everybody. You guys have done it. God has done it for you. The Lord has done it finally. Okay, people of God, welcome to another beautiful episode of Wisdom and Wit. I am your host, Vibe, and you're listening to me straight from Grace Impact Radio, the only radio station for entertainment, the world, and music. In fact, I am so excited, super excited, because this is the 11th episode of Wisdom and Wit. We've been doing this for 11 weeks. God has been faithful. He has been keeping us, you know, all together. Nobody has said that, Vibe, this your show is like, you will not do it again. Or this your show, you know, I don't like that. So, so that's to give myself a plus. That at least I'm hitting the right notes. Yeah, amazing. So last week we had a very interesting conversation where I talked to the younger generation about, you know, blowing fast, where we talked about that pressure, that anxiety to just blow. You know, we had a very interesting conversation where, you know, we were able to delve into the reason why that concept has, you know, has come into play. We're able to delve into the reason why people actually, you know, skip the becoming phase and just rush into visibility. Like, let me just be seen, you know. So we're able to talk expansively on that. And even the month of May, we've been discussing about the youth reality, the culture, you know, about the youth. You know, what exactly are we supposed to believe, and what should we filter away? Now, today we're talking about a very important factor. Next week, if I'm not mistaken, will be the last time. Yeah, next week, Wednesday, will be the last episode for in the month of May, but this is the penultimate episode. So we're going to be having a discussion about a very important factor as young people, and that is the social media. And today's topic is social media making us smarter, or is it just making us busier? You know, whilst drafting this topic, I asked myself the question of, I told myself that it's very important that we have a conversation centered around social media, because right now, if I'm to actually be honest, right now, we are literally one of the most connected generation in the history, in the history of generations. You know, I'm talking about the millennials, you know, our forefathers. They had it different when it comes to sending a message to somebody, just a simple message of how are you doing. It could take at least 2-4 days. It could take weeks to just check on someone. You know, the mentality then was just it was not something fast. It was not getting quick, you know, but they were able to get by. But right now, I can literally send a message to Donald Trump right now from where I'm standing. And if I play my cards right, that message is delivered in Donald Trump's, you know, mailbox, inbox. That is exactly the concept of how this generation is very connected. Because you see, when we say connected, there's also being the most distracted generation. And I'm very honest about that. Because every day we scroll, every day we watch, we read, we look at something. It's like we're consuming information every single day. But is all this information helping us to grow? All of this information, is it helping us to get better to who we are and where we are supposed to be? Now, I'd like to delve straight into the main conversation, and I've divided it into 4 important points where we'll be talking about. And the first one
is, let me start off by celebrating all my people that connected, joining online. To all my listeners, I celebrate you guys. You can type in the comments, say, Vibe, I've missed you. It's been a week. It's been too long. So thank you to everyone connected. I celebrate each and every one of you. Thank you so much. Yeah, so to start the conversation, I would like to start with the first point, which is information. Talking to the young people, information is not the same thing as understanding. You know, they will tell us something when they talk about data, computer, the definition of computer. They will say computer is a device that turns data into information. Yes, data is what you feed the computer. Information is what it gives it to you. You see, understanding is what you make do with that information. Many people know trends. Many people are so conversant with headlines, viral opinions, left, right, and center. But most of us struggle with focus. Reflection. That's a very important one. Reflection. Deep thinking. It is not anything you see is what you take. Anything you see is what you take. Because access, I'll be honest, access to information is, it doesn't really guarantee that you are growing. I don't know if I should say that again. Access to information is not a guarantee that you are going to grow. you might have all the information or at your disposal, but it is what you do with that information. That is where understanding comes in place, because you know what is going on. You know the trend. You know the headlines. You know who is the richest man on earth, on planet earth today. You know his net worth. You know what he's doing to get to that amount of money. What are you doing with that information? That is understanding. And it is very important to know that. And I will be very, see, social media is not poison. Let me be honest. Social media is not poison. The privilege of wisdom and wit is not through social media. You're listening to me through the audio signals. The basically is social media. If you look at it, it's not you have to go to a particular place to listen to Vibe on Wednesdays. You know, most of us just connect through our phones. It's social media. So there is not, it's not a bane. It's not the bane of our existence. There are its positive sides, because it is giving you information for your growth. It is giving you information for what? For your growth. So, information is not the same as understanding. Now, the next point is social media always, oftentimes than not, rewards speed. That is, it will give glory to the people that got there first, but it does not generally reward depth. What do I mean when I say depth? I mean grounded. I mean a thinking that is not based on, it's not based on 15 minutes journey. When I say depth, I mean a thinking that is not, oh, let's just do it to appraise, to let it be like we are fulfilling all righteousness. Because many people are looking for quick opinions. Most of us, we even have short attention spans. Most people, it is, they react first before they even think. They react first before they think. There's also the surface level understanding. Surface level understanding is the fact of having to just know what is going on, sha, or not knowing what exactly is the purpose of this. You know, I saw a video the other day, a very, very, very known man, that's a very known actor, late Alex Ekubo. And I was heartbroken when I got the news, I will be very honest, because I really like the guy. You know, the guy is a very, the first time I was that he did the video with Yemi Alade, when he played Johnny, I said, who is this Johnny that is, you know? And I like the guy, he's a very, very, very lively person. And then I saw an interview of a friend of his, Williams Uchemba. And then I looked at the interview, and the interviewers, they were asking William, they were asking him that, did Alex have a child? Did Alex, was Alex married? Can he
and they were literally trying, they were like, as if they were forcing that conversation from Williams, like they were forcing the answer out of him. I asked myself the question of, what is the point of him giving you the answer right now? He was very wise in his responses. That guy, I really respect Williams a lot. One of my mentors. I really respect him a lot. He kept on telling them that that's a question the family would have to answer, not him. You see, because that's what social media wants. Social media is looking for, they're looking for the taglines. They're looking for the Alex Ekubo married his, had two children. They're looking for how to just put it on the headline. And everybody's clicking. You know, many people are informed, but they are not grounded. Many people are informed. Many people have access to information, but they are not grounded. They're looking for quotes. Hey, but no context. There's no, they're just looking for the, so this, what's the context? Next point I would like to go to is, I don't know if there's something I call mental noise. Mental noise. And constant consumption, social media, is mental noise. It's a recipe for mental noise. What do I mean by mental noise? I don't know if anybody has heard of the word doom scrolling before. There's something they call doom scrolling. If I give you the example, I did some research before today's episode. Now, according to, there's a website, is it Punch Newspaper? No. Another website, I can't remember the name of the website now, but I'm looking at it here and it says, okay, the name of the website is Fortune. Can you imagine? That's my name. So according to that website, it says that recent research indicates that Gen Z, that is this generation, Gen Z, is the first modern generation to score lower on standardized cognitive and IQ tests than their predecessors. What does that mean? It means that the Gen Z, in the IQ test of Gen Z, it gives a lower point than the generation that's the millennials, which means that the millennials probably scored a 7. We were expected to have scored a 9, but we are probably scoring a 6 or a 5. And look at the research. They said that experts attribute this decline to, number one, heavy screen time. There's what they call task switching. That is, they are not focusing on one thing. They're moving from left, right. Task switching and over-reliance on digital tools that hinder deep memory formation and critical thinking. You can check it for yourself. I'm not quoting here. This is the research I did. So the Gen Z that we expected to have gotten smarter apparently has reduced in IQ. And it is owing to actually not being able to filter what we need from social media. When I say doom scrolling, I was going to give the explanation. Doom scrolling is when it's probably late in the night, you're on your phone, social media, and you know the way you're just looking at reels, vroom. Reels is the most sweet, is the most easiest thing to do because you are just doing what? Swiping up. You are done with one video, swipe up. Done with one video, swipe up. Done with one video, swipe up. Oh, I like this. Oh, you watch it twice. You it's a dance step. You now practice the dance step. When you are done, you are swimming, sweating, swipe up. Before you know it, 12 a.m. has turned to 3 a.m. You swipe up. See, constant consumption of all these things, it's mental noise. You wake up that morning and you are vexing. For who? You don't know. It's like as if you are just easily, your attention span on its own because you have not given your brain time to think. You're not giving your brain time to digest. It's not giving your brain time to digest. Most people are not tired from work. It's digital noise that is causing their tiredness. Most people are not tired from work. It's digital noise. The last point before we go on our break. How can we use social media wisely? Now, please don't demonize social media. If that's what you think I've been saying since you've gotten me wrong, don't demonize social media.
You see, social media can actually educate. It can inspire people. In fact, social media can create opportunities for the younger generation, because look at it, being on the social media for that long, you can get one or two things that can help your future. Do you understand? But you need to learn how to do these things. There's what they call, because you can actually on your Instagram, you can check it. You can tailor your feed. What do I mean by that? There are some things that some videos that you can see. There's a particular section you can type not interested or interested. You just type it not interested. The moment you do that, you are it's like you are switching the algorithm of your feed. Just say not interested. You probably see a video that, what is this person talking? Not interested. Another one comes up, not interested. Maybe they now find a video that is very important. Click on interested. They will tell you that they will suggest this type of videos for you, because those videos exist. Those type of videos that help your life, they exist. another point in how to use social media wisely is that spend time instead of on that video, spend time reflecting on what you just watched. Spend time reflecting on what you just watched. Don't just do the mindless scrolling. When you watch a video, you sit down and say, okay, this guy just said something. Okay, can I apply it to so-so-so? That is how, slowly, if you just do those things, slowly, you will see that you are just, social media is not, I even on my Instagram, I have a timer for my Instagram, 45 minutes and I'm gone. That means I have 45 minutes of the whole day. That means I can pop in Instagram 2 minutes, I go. But at the end of the day, 45 minutes, when it is say 45 minutes timer, I'm gone. That's it. And you can set it too. That's it. So, people of God, it is very important that we know what we consume, because slowly all these things are shaping our mind. So, guys, we'll be going on a very quick break. Don't go nowhere. Please do not. In fact, this is the time to even share the link to your friends, invite one or two persons, because when we come back, we're going to the week segment. I'll be asking some very interesting conversations, interesting questions. Take care. Don't go nowhere. Stay.

Welcome back. I'm sure you're having a very great time. You're having a very great time. In fact, I don't know about you, but I'm just excited to have this opportunity to speak to the younger generation, and it's a privilege on my part. That was the Soul of Africa. Mercy, Soul of Africa. You know me, I always give you jams every week. I didn't change your playlist. Okay. So, my people, we're going into the week segment. This is a segment of, I call it the relatable segment, you know, because I'm the type of person that, because it's wisdom and wit, I like to calm down and say, okay, yeah, now let's talk. Let us talk. Okay, guys, so I'm going to be saying, so give me some scenarios, and I will just, this one is, in fact, I'm sure that almost all my listeners are on this table. But it's all right, let me just start. So, how many of us open Instagram for 5 minutes? 5 minutes, so. In fact, you wanted to even check something on Instagram. In fact, you were supposed to even check somebody's page on Instagram. 5 minutes before you know it, you have disappeared for 2 hours. Oh, Jesus. Ah, Jesus. You just say 5 minutes, you blink, oh, 2 hours have, in fact, 2 hours have disappeared. What about if you now go on Instagram and then you not even forget what you came there to do? Oh. Because let me give you the hack. Eh? So what you do? The moment you open Instagram, if your case is serious case, better be saying what you came there to do. Let's say you came there to check. Maybe you are looking for somebody's page. Just say, I'm checking. Inika. Maybe you just enter Instagram. You go to search button. Don't open explore. Don't try it. Don't open one. If you see any image, leave it. Find the maker first, go to his page and go to the video you are looking for and run away. In fact, flee. Bible says we should flee. Flee. Thank you. Another one is, now, how many of us have noticed, I don't know if you have used, maybe YouTube Shorts or Instagram. Have you noticed how somebody's YouTube is like as if, they knew what you were doing or what you were supposed to do. Then you now go and see one video that is just about to get, and you're like, ah, where did this come from? Are they monitoring? maybe you just saw something. Maybe your dad just finished talking to you about maybe you are looking for a job or something. You just open your Instagram and just somebody just say, I know right now you don't have a job. You're like, ah, hello, sir. What is going on here? Oh my good God. Sometimes I have to like, are these people spying on me? Why are they monitoring my life? Oh my goodness. Oh Jesus. So that week segment, I think I've done that. I'm laughing too much. I'm like, my head is spinning me. So the thing is, you know, I there was something I'm just like thinking right now. You know, most of the times we are so engrossed with this social media that we forget that all these people that we are even following, they are looking for us. What do I mean by that? Like, I mean, we are the market. You don't understand? Like, we are the, like, if you go to somebody's page now, what's the first thing you would see that will make you be impressed about that person? It's not the person's followers. Bam. You will see the person's followers, 1 million followers, 300,000 followers. These followers, are they not the ants now? They're not ants. It's not ants that have iPhone. Uh-uh. They are people. We are the market. So instead of you looking to just join, do something that makes you let people, in fact, be somebody's how do I say it now? Instead of being somebody's market, you be the commodity that they are looking for. Yes, be that commodity. Because you see, attention, people is a very valuable currency. It's valuable, attention, just being able to look at something, somebody to engage something, register for something online. In fact, that is currency for them. Okay, so my listeners, I'm about to ask some questions to everybody, just ones that you can just answer. Maybe you just say it to yourself. So first one is, do you really think, now the topic was social media, if it is, you know, being a
what's it called now? Excuse me, making us smarter or just basically making us busier. But do you really think that social media helps or distracts you more? My answer to that question, it depends on how you are using it. It depends on how you are using it. Because the moment everybody opens a social media account, the moment you start consuming something, the algorithm of that social media will continue to give you that thing that you are consuming. You like it, Abi? I will give you 5 more videos. You like it? Take 10 more videos. Take 16 more videos.

0: continue. It depends on what you are consuming. How you are consuming it. Oh yes, also what you are consuming also. So I think you say if social media helps or distracts, it depends on how you are consuming and what you consume. Now, another question is, what's the longest time you spent scrolling on it? Omo, I think there was a day that I don't even know. It's not for the Holy Spirit, I'm telling you. Holy Spirit just said, this guy, go and sleep. I say, hey, I was on my phone for like how many hours? I said, what is going on? I don't even know what was going on. I don't even know whether I was just, maybe something was going on. Maybe I was moving, I can't even remember. But I shall know that I spent almost, almost, you know, good though. I disappoint my eyes. I log off while I slept. Oh, I can't be doing that. Not, never again. It can never happen again. Never. Another question to my listeners is that what kind of content actually adds value to your life? Now ask yourself the question, what kind of content adds value to your life? Now I say this to and then I'll relate it to when you pick a niche for yourself. When I say a niche, when you pick your profession, maybe you are a baker, maybe you are a streamer, maybe you are a content creator, maybe you're like me, a graphic designer, you know. The content that I like as a graphic designer is content about maybe people designing, you know, showing brand identity, because it really, really inspires me. When I see people, I look at it and I'm like, yes, I can do this. I can actually, most of the content that I produce myself, I actually saw them. Sometimes they come to me, you know, from time to time, I can just think of something and I'll just do it. But there are times that I saw them, I saved them, and I said I was going to do them. Do you understand? So those are the type of, I think when you get a niche for yourself, you know, you when you find the videos like that, maybe you are a baker, you saw somebody that just did maybe a double decker cake or something, you're like, okay, I will try to attempt this tomorrow. Then you save it. That video, you met the video. That's why I said that let's not demonize social media. Let's not act like social media is the bane of our existence. Please. Okay, my people, we are about rounding up. It has been an amazing episode so far. In fact, I'm just here having fun with everybody. I think his wisdom and wit, oh my god, that's been a very good testimony on my part. So just want to say thank you to everybody that keeps on joining, keeps on sharing the link to people. Say, you guys join, thank you so much. Thank you. Okay guys, so the wisdom takeaway for today, I think I'll just say it to all, that just basically be careful of what enters your mind. Think of your brain as a sponge. Just think of your brain as a sponge, because that's what it is. Your brain is a sponge. Whatever you give it is what it takes. So be careful of what you constantly feed on. And very importantly, don't just be consuming content left, right, and center, but rather consume intentionally. That is, you want to consume, Abby? Consume what will make you grow, not what will make you unwise. You understand? Consume what will make you grow. Because I don't want to be like, as if consume is a bad word. Maybe people are saying consume by fire. It's not a bad word. Consume intentionally. Chop intentionally. Consume good content. I beg. My producer is saying that we are already taking time. Okay, guys, my people, this is where I leave you. This has been Wisdom and Wit. Your host, that's myself, my humble self. One and only vibe. If you find another vibe, like not this vibe, please arrest that vibe. Okay, everybody, thank you so much for joining. I will see you same place, same time next week. Bye.
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Rejection be lifted off, lifted off. Oh, healing, healing is in this room. Oh, Rahabas. Oh, Chakabara. Oh, Shatata. Oh, Shatata. Can you bask in his presence? Can you bask in his presence?

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3: 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My name is Cool Sound, and I'm so elated for today's show. How are you doing? The weather is so cold. Everywhere is just so cold. We're going to have a great time today. Of course, first of all, congratulations to all Arsenal fans out there. The jubilation is just so much. Ah, man, 22 years. Well, we'll have so much to talk about that one. In the meantime, go tell your friends, go tell your neighbors, and of course, go tell your close door enemies, go tell everyone that Cool Sound is in the building. We have so much to talk about today. So, Steve, we'll be right back. Let's go straight to our playlist and listen to this amazing song titled Waiting Jesus No Fee Do. What Jesus cannot do, it does not exist. So, allow me to rephrase it this way. Waiting Jesus No Fee Do for us now. So, right there, we'll be right back, Shirley.
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All right, welcome back, people. So amazing. Beautiful song there titled Waiting Jesus No Feet Do E No Day. That's by Emma Songs. Amazing song there. Waiting Jesus No Feet Do for us now, man. It doesn't exist. 32 years. Congratulations to every Arsenal fans, you know, today. So yesterday I've not rested, like, enough disturbance. In fact, I received one call that I didn't want to receive. Like, this call was just, I know that call, I just didn't want to receive that call. So much, if they don't answer call, they go to DM to send you a message. That's how I've not rested at all. So congratulations to all Arsenal fans. How are you guys doing? It's been in 22 years. Wow, it's been a long time. Wow. Well, congratulations. I hope you guys emerged the champions, UEFA Champions League winners, okay, against PSG. Well, that's football. I'm not here to talk about football, but let's just be hoping, you know. I want England to collect it. So what? In the meantime, congratulations. All right. Talking about go straight to our better celebrations. You know, we have a culture here. We have a way of celebrating wonderful personalities. Today happens to be your first time on the show. Please let me know. Today happens to be your first time. You can please let me know on the comment section. You're on WhatsApp. You can put it there. You're on MixLR. You have my WhatsApp DM anywhere you're tuning in from. If this is your first time, just let me know so I can give you a special shout out, all right? And then today happens to be your birthday too. You also get to be giving a shout out. So let me know if today is your birthday. You'll also be giving a special shout out. But in the meantime, let's wish these amazing personalities, great people, wonderful men, ladies and gentlemen, celebrating their birthdays today, past few days. And so first on my list, I want to be saying a happy birthday to Raphael, all the way from Cousin 8 Vocal Base. Happy birthday to you, Raphael. God bless you. We pray that the works of your hands, the Lord will bless, in Jesus' name. Amen. Still on the birthday celebrations, I want to say happy birthday to Minister Lizzie, aka Chilizzi. Wow, I love that combination, Lizzie Chilizzi. Happy birthday to you, Nereus. Yesterday was her birthday. She's an amazing friend, a wonderful singer, a good soprano, and makeup artist. Happy birthday to you, Nereus, Lizzie. Wherever you are listening to me, God bless you. The Lord will make you stand out in all that you do, in Jesus' name. Amen. Now, today, I want to say happy birthday to my friend and brother, Goodluck Amadi, Mr. Goodluck, a.k.a. the Wind, the trumpeter himself. Happy birthday to you today. God bless you, bro. Wherever you are, your voice, your music will go global, in Jesus' name. Amen. Still on the birthday, I have a lot to celebrate, a lot of people to celebrate today. I want to say a happy birthday to another amazing singer. She's a vocalist. She's no other than Zionist Sarah. Happy birthday to you, Sarah. Happy birthday to you, Minister Zionist. God bless you. The Lord will take you around the world. Your gift, your talent, your voice will take you around the world. In Jesus' name, amen. Still on the singing celebrations, a lot of singers are really celebrating birthdays in this month of May. I want to say happy birthday to Neil Song. He celebrated his birthday a few days ago. So I want to say happy birthday to you, Neil Song. Wherever you're tuning in from, he's in the UK. God bless you. The Lord will make you prosperous in all that you do, in Jesus' name. Amen. And finally, on the birthday celebration list, we say happy birthday to Rebecca, aka Choco Butter. God bless you, Rebecca. The Lord will strengthen you. The Lord will make you stand out, in Jesus' name. Amen. That will be all for the birthday celebrations. If I have not called your name, happy birthday to you today. Yesterday was a birthday. Happy birthday to you, Nereus. Tomorrow is your birthday. Happy birthday to you.
in advance. Okay, no need to waste time. Straight into our gist for today. Once again, congratulations to all Arsenal fans. And I've been getting some comments. Someone is saying we are doing great. Yes, Sister Adiza. Ah. You know, Golepe Sirest, happy congratulations to you guys. It seems we have so much, so many celebrities, music ministers, pastors that are celebrating, that are Arsenal fans, you know. Yesterday, it was yesterday, in the rehearsals, like, rehearsals, test rehearsals, we see Holy Spirit everywhere, all this saturated. I can imagine somebody just broke that just to celebrate Arsenal's win. Priyo Didi, Minister Priyo. Why now? If you don't know Priyo Didi, he's the chrono behind the song Ebizina and so many amazing songs. He's one of Nigeria's finest gospel music ministers. That's Priyo Didi. Disrupted the rehearsal. Same or celebrate in. We know he has been supporting Arsenal for a while now, and like I said, 22 years Arsenal has not lifted that trophy, and today, yesterday was a good day for them. So let's just throw it on social media and just watch Priyo Didi, how he was how he disrupted the rehearsals in celebration of Arsenal's victory. Stay right there, we'll be right back shortly.

0: Actually, rehearsal is almost over though, so it's still understandable. I would say congratulations to him. Then let's scroll down to I have some list of people, some list of artists, gospel music artists and pastors that I found out they are celebrating us now. It seems maybe all the gospel music ministers, we need to just have a meeting. Why would everybody be celebrating us now? Now, wow. All the quick go. According to my evil brethren, you say all the quick. It's too much. I have some list here. People that celebrate us now, music ministers and pastors. We have number one, Priyo Odidi has shown himself. We have Moses Bliss. In case you don't know your fellow Asna fans, just take notes so that you just make them your role model. So we have Moses Bliss. We have Priyo Odidi. We have Joe Praise. Pastor Nathan Obasi, I'm not sure, although, but I think Pastor Nathan Obasi, I think. And then among the pastors, we have Revo, the staunch Arsenal fan, Pastor Sunny, Pastor Micah, and also Pastor George Izu of Gateway. It's so much on the list, but let me just stop here. Then Pastor Dolapola, wow. You know, sometimes I really don't encourage pastors to just bring in football or on the pulpit, especially when it has to do with prophecy. Let prophecy be prophecy and just avoid football gimmicks on the pulpit or stage. You know, Pastor Dolapo came out on the pulpit and say, if Arsenal carries any trophy, carries this Premier League, you know that this. I think we should just go straight to his Instagram page and just listen to what he has to say concerning this Arsenal's win. And then after Arsenal got the trophy, as they won this Premiership title, I had to come back and apologize. Well, let's just listen to what he said on pulpit against Arsenal. Stay right there with me, actually.
1: Never allow people that are not trying make you that is trying feel bad. Don't allow it. You have friends that go to the club, they do all this and do.
2: Hi everyone. Yeah, so I just got up a conversation with my father-in-law, who is an Arsenal fan. So my wife is an Arsenal fan. My mom is an Arsenal fan. My brother-in-laws, you know, are Arsenal fans. And my very close friend, Pastor Lakiosi, is an Arsenal fan. And definitely in every church, we have church members that are Arsenal fans. But I started getting some messages and I just wanted to, you know, and you know, talking to him kind of gave me perspective. I was like, oh, interesting. I was joking. I'm not cursing Arsenal. God didn't tell me something about Arsenal. It was just normal banter that I make with Arsenal fans in my church. It's a popular joke I make. Arsenal this, Arsenal that. I don't even care about football that much anymore. So I just wanted to clear the air. Arsenal, I wish you all the best in Jesus' mighty name. I wish you all the best. Okay, win your trophy. The person you are struggling with is Man City. That is a rival club for me. I'm a Man U fan. And
0: all right, let me just save the stress of playing old and too much. Actually, he came to the pulpit and talked against Arsenal winning the Premiership title. And as Arsenal just won, he had to come back and say, congratulations, I am so sorry about what I said against Arsenal. And I'll be having a special Thanksgiving. I'll be having a special Thanksgiving service on Sunday in celebration in honor of Arsenal's win. This is him, Pastor. I was like, if Arsenal carries this trophy, you can't be supporting a club that is this, that is that, that is this. Unfortunately, I couldn't get a video. I'm so sorry about that. But the longest shot of the whole story is that he has apologized and he will be hosting a Thanksgiving service in honor of Arsenal's win on Sunday. So guys, if you don't have anything to do or you're not busy, you want to celebrate Arsenal more in a big way, Thanksgiving, so just find your way straight down to our Pastor the Last Post Church, and I think that will solve it. All right, okay, that will be all. We've talked about Arsenal so much. Let's go straight to some few tips. I said today singers will not be left out. So let's just take some few tips from I'm laughing. So we can just rest. Like, they will just allow us to breathe. Like, we'll just drink water, drop cup, then you go green. Hey! Oh, Baba Biza said we forgive him already. Yeah, thank you for forgiving him. He has already tendered his apologies and he'll be doing a Thanksgiving service. So if you're available, you can just stroll down to his church and continue the celebration. This Sunday, message this Sunday will just be all about waiting, the woman with the issue of blood, as now with the 22 years waiting, and God finally did it. You know, all this encouraging. All right, let's go straight to the next post. We'll be talking about some few tips on how to properly rehearse. I'm not sure everything. I'll just share some few of them, and then we will take the rest of it next week. Today, I will not really take much time because we have so much on our plates. We'll take them little by little. All right. This is from one of the finest music director, vocal coach in Port Harcourt. By name is Sung Odi, a very good friend of mine and a brother. So you say your singing is suffering because you are waiting for one big hack or shortcut that will take you to the next level. I'll show you four things that you can do this week that is guaranteed to improve your singing. Number one, sing every day. If you have a pen and paper, it's time to write. Okay. Number one, sing every day. Even if you're a singer, if any serious singing you do only happens on Friday, it means you are still playing. How on earth expect to get pro level good? If the only serious singing you do is during rehearsals or Saturday, well, sing every day. I mean, every single day. Haven't you heard that practice makes permanent? So practice, sing every day to improve your voice. Okay, so that's one. Number two, record yourself. Number two, record yourself. Record yourself. I know you sing well, so well that sometimes your mind be telling you that thou art the greatest singer that has ever walked among mortals. That's good for self-confidence. However, if you do not record yourself and get that personal feedback, you will never know your weak points. You never know your weak spots. Singing without recording and analyzing the recording is just guesswork. All right, number two, record yourself. Remember I said number one, sing every day. Number two, record yourself so you get to analyze your singing. Okay. Number three, try to fix one thing every time you practice. Try to fix one thing every time you practice. I'm still getting more comments as regards the Arsenal fan thing. Still getting more comments on WhatsApp, but I'll be taking them later. Right, I'll be taking them later. Okay, so try to fix one thing. Talking about singing tips on how to improve your voice. Number three, we're talking about try to fix one thing every time you practice. Okay, from the observations you made while reviewing your recording, pick one specific issue and focus on improving it during every practice session. That's how you improve intentionally. Progress comes from precision, not just volume. All right, so try to fix one thing every time you practice. So let's take a review, a recap. Number one, I said sing every day. Number two, record yourself. And number three, which I just said now, try to fix one thing every time you practice. Number four, slow it down. Number four, slow it down. You cannot sing something slowly. you have not truly mastered it yet. I'll take that again. You cannot, if you cannot sing something slowly, you have not truly mastered it yet. So rushing or powering through a passage can mask mistakes. Yes, yes, yes, this is very true. Rushing or powering through a passage mistakes, but when you slow it down, there is no need, there is no hiding place. So slow it down and practice it. There is a saying that slow is smooth and smooth is fast. So practice it slowing down. That's number four. And I'll be stopping on number four today. All right. So let's take it from number one to four. Your singing tips on how to improve your voice. Are you a singer? You're listening to me right now. I hope you're taking notes. Four singing tips from Insta Song Udi. Number one, sing every day. Number two, record yourself. Number three, try to fix one thing every time you practice. And number four, slow it down. All right, that'll be all for the vocal tips. Thank you so much, Insta Song Udi. We'll be having him one day, one of these days, I'll be bringing him all right here on Grace Impact Radio, so you get to

sorry for that break in transmission. We're talking about still as we're still in the Arsenal game, we're still in the Arsenal fan thing, and I was talking about Maxwell, who dropped a comment about his pastor, former pastor, being an Arsenal fan, very, very strong Arsenal fan, and that's Pastor Paul Jew. He said, he said they really yapped them, said a lot of things about them. But, well, if you're an Arsenal fan, congratulations to you. We've passed that Arsenal gist. Okay, let's take a few more and wrap it up for today's show, okay? Let's talk about this amazing parent who had to use, who had to be strict in order to teach their children a lesson. You know, when you travel to the UK, I don't know, the way they train children in the UK and the way we train in Nigeria, they're two complete different patterns, different styles. Okay, so here's a Nigerian parent who traveled to the UK and

Is it? To pick up those ones. Well, if you have a name, please just let me know. I don't know how to qualify such person or what name they call people who do that. All right, so let's just talk about this Nigerian gist. Okay, so a Nigerian parent in their UK picked a 14-year-old daughter with the police back then in Nigeria. This girl was very, very well behaved, no issues at all. Even when the first moved to UK, she was still fine, but all of a sudden things changed. Everything changed. If you talk to her, she would just tell her mother, "Shut up." Hey, wahala. Sorry, talk to you, tell me shut up. My goodness, she'll be talking to her mom, and she would just be like, "Come on, mom, shut up." If the father talks, and she would respond, stand chest to chest with him, and she'll be challenging him. So it became obvious that she was really trying to provoke the parents to react or to do something crazy, you know. I'm sure if it's in Nigeria or something, would already start for this girl fees, like she should have been given.

saying she wouldn't do it. I thought that's what you want to do. Father insisted, yes, this is what I want to do. And at the end of the day, she was immediately taken to the police station and was put in a mental health session where she was, where she started begging. I'm begging her prayers, like, ah, Dad, please. I'm so sorry for what I did. Please, I will never do it again. Please forgive me. Please forgive me. I think it's a digital doing lesson. So the next day, social services came to the house. They told the parents the girl has been crying non-stop, begging and saying she wanted to confess. The father still refused and said, "What are you confessing? Please, they should just take her. I don't want to do it. I don't want to have anything to do with her for now." So they pleaded with him and saying that she has not eaten. She just wants to see you. She's been crying. And finally, the father agreed to see her. So the father went to see her and he released her. So as soon as he got home, she just went straight to lie down and started begging her parents. She confessed that her friends in school told her to provoke her parents so they would hit her. And then she would report them and the government would take her away, give her a nice house, pay her some money, and she would go on vacation. She'll go on vacations. They're going to buy iPhones for her and she will enjoy life to the fullest. But the plan didn't go as expected. The script flipped over. And it was just so, so devastating. Well, this one, I can just imagine what this girl be going through in her mind. Like, so this thing my friends told me is a lie. Well, thank God for how smart the parents were, trying to restricting themselves from physically hitting the daughter. If not, that would have just been a different story entirely. All right, people, thank you so much for joining us here on Gracie Bat Radio. It's so great to have you on call. Thank you on the Mixel Hour channel. Thank you those on WhatsApp. Thank you, Maxwell, for your comment. Thank you, Mama. These are thank you so much, everyone who has contributed to today's program. I really celebrate you. Once again, congratulations to all Arsenal fans out there. And for me, you should know where I belong now. We didn't talk too much. We don't wait too much for 32 years before we carry trophies. Thank you very much on the web. Thank you so much, everyone, on WhatsApp, on Facebook, on Twitter, on Instagram, on YouTube. Make sure you're following Gracie Bat Radio on all social media platforms. And I remain your host, Cool Sound Emmanuel Abaye. See you again next week, Wednesday, 3 p.m., same time, same station, Grace Impact Radio. And until then, I remain your host. God bless you and do have.

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0: 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Stay with us. Music heals. Good music.

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And listen to this praise. 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

0: come on, if you're grateful, put your hands together. 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Come on, you say it with us this time. Say, Lord, I praise you.
1: Praise you.
0: Come on, West Angeles. Lord, I praise you.
1: Lord, I praise you.
0: Come on, think about what he's done. 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

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Come on, open up your mouth. 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Come on, open up your mouth and praise the Lord. Come on, don't get tired. Don't get tired. He's worthy of it. He deserves it. He deserves it. Help me, choir.

0: because I'm grateful.
1: Because I'm grateful.
0: Hallelujah.
1: Hallelujah. Hallelujah.
0: Because I'm grateful.
1: Because I'm grateful.
0: Hallelujah.
1: Hallelujah. Hallelujah.
0: Because I'm grateful.
1: Because I'm grateful.
0: Come on. I lift my hands and praise you. Because
1: I'm grateful.
0: I lift my hands and praise you.
1: I lift my hands and praise.
0: Because I'm grateful.
1: Because I'm grateful.
0: Come on, everybody, hallelujah.

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I want you to lean on God and trust His flawless record. He never fails. He can do the impossible. How do I know? I've seen Him do it. I know He can. I've seen Him do it. He can turn the mess you're in. He can turn it into an awesome.

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Thank you, Daddy. 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
2: 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My

to our gist for today. Once again, congratulations to all Arsenal fans. And I've been getting some comments, you know,

game. Then let's throw that. Been listening to me right now. I hope you're taking notes. Four singing tips from Insta Song Udi. Number one, sing every day. Number two, record yourself. Number three, try to fix one thing every day.

Okay, good afternoon to everybody joining. See, I know I always say every day special, but yeah, I don't even know, every day is always special. I mean, there's a song that literally says that this is the day that the Lord has made, that we should be glad in it. So why must I not be glad in it? But you see, today is a very special, exciting day in the month of May. Okay, full of God, welcome to another beautiful episode of Wisdom and Wit. I am your host Vibe, and you're listening to me straight from Grace Impact Radio, the only radio station for entertainment, the world, and music. In fact, I am so excited, super excited. God has been faithful. He has been keeping us, you know, all together. Nobody has said that, Vibe, this your show is like, you will not do it again. No, this your show, you know, I don't like the art. So that's to give myself a plus. That I'm hitting the right notes. Yeah, amazing. So last week we had a very interesting conversation where I talked to the younger generation about, you know, blowing fast fast. Where we talked about that pressure, that anxiety to just blow. You know, we had a very interesting conversation where, you know, we were able to delve into the reason why that concept has, you know, has come into play. We're able to delve into the

reason why people actually, you know, skip the becoming phase and just rush into visibility, like, let me just be seen, you know. So we're able to talk expansively on that. And even the month of May, we've been discussing about the youth culture, you know, about the youth, you know, what exactly are we supposed to believe and what should we filter away. Now today we're talking about a very important factor. Next week, if I'm not mistaken, will be the last time. Yeah, next week, Wednesday, will be the last episode for the month of May, but this is the penultimate episode. So we're going to be having a discussion about a very important factor as young people, and that is the social media. And today's topic is social media making us smarter, or is it just making us busier? You know, whilst drafting this topic, I told myself that it's very important that we have a conversation centered around social media, because right now, if I'm to actually be honest, right now we are literally one of the most connected generation in the history. In history of generations, you know, I'm talking about the millennials, you know, our forefathers. They had it different when it comes to sending a message to someone.

when we say connected, there's also being the most distracted generation, and I'm very honest about that, because every day we scroll, every day we watch, we read, we look at something. It's like we are consuming information every single day. But is all this information helping us to grow? All of this information, is it helping us to get better to who we are and where we are supposed to be? Now, I'd like to delve straight into the main conversation, and I've divided it into four important points where we'll be talking about. Let me start off by celebrating all my people that connected, joining online. To all my listeners, I celebrate you guys. You can type in the comments, say, "Vibe, I've missed you. It's been a week. It's been too long." So thank you to everyone connected. I celebrate each and every one of you. Thank you so much. Yeah, so to start the conversation, I would like to start with the first point, which is talking to the young people. Information is not the same thing as understanding. You know, they will tell us something when they talk about computer, the definition of computer. They will say computer is a device that turns data into information. Yes, data is what you feed the computer.

Peter, information is what he gives it to you. Even if I say that again, access to information is not a guarantee that you are going to grow. You might have all the information at your disposal, but it is what you do with that information. That is where understanding comes in place, because you know what is going on. You know the trend. You know the headlines. You know who is the richest man.

on earth, on planet earth today. You know his net worth. You know what he's doing to get to that amount of money. What are you doing with that information? That is understanding. And it is very important to know that, see,

phones. It's social media, so it's not the bane of our existence. They are its positive side because it is giving you information for your growth.

it does not generally reward debt. What do I mean when I say debt? I mean grounded. I mean a thinking that is not based on 15 minutes journey. When I say debt, I mean a thinking that is not, oh, let's just do it to appraise. Let it be like we are fulfilling all righteousness. Because many people are looking for quick opinions. Most of us, we even have short attention spans. Most people, it is they react first before they even think. There's also the surface level understanding. Surface level understanding is the fact of having to just know what is going on, sharp, but not knowing what exactly is the purpose of this. You know, I saw a video the other day, a very known man, that's a very known actor, late Alex Ekubo. And I was heartbroken when I got the news, I will be very honest. Because I really like the guy. First time was that time that he did the video with Yemi Alade when he played Johnny. I said, who is this Johnny that is, you know? And I like the guy. He's a very, very, very lively person. And then I saw an interview of a friend of his, William Uchimba. And then I looked at the interview, and the interviewers, they were asking William, they were asking him that, did Alex have a child? Did Alex do this? Was Alex married? And they were literally trying, it's like I said, they were forcing that conversation from Williams. Like they were forcing the answer out of him. I asked myself the question of, what is the point of him giving you the answer right now? He was very wise in his responses. That guy, I really respect Williams a lot. One of my mentors, I really respect him a lot. He kept on telling that that's a question the family would have to answer, not him. You see, because that's what social media wants. Social media is looking for, they're looking for the tagline. They're looking for the Alex Ekubo married his, had two children. They're looking for how to just put it on the headline. And everybody's clicking. You know, many people are informed, but they are not grounded. Many people are informed. Many people have access to information, but they are not grounded. They're looking for quotes. Yay, but no context. There's no, they're just looking for the, so this, what's the context? Next point I would like to go to is, there's something I call mental noise. And constant consumption, social media, is mental noise. It's a recipe for mental noise. What do I mean by mental noise? I don't know if anybody has heard of the word doom scrolling before. There's something they call doom scrolling. If I give you the example, I did some research before today's episode. Modern generation to score lower on standardized cognitive and IQ tests than their predecessors. What does that mean? It means that the IQ test of Gen Z, it gives a lower point than the generation, that's the millennials, which means that the millennials probably scored a 7,

We were expected to have scored a reliance on digital tools that hinder deep memory formation and critical thinking. You can check it for yourself. I'm not quoting here. This is the research I did. So, the Gen Z that we expected to have gotten smarter apparently has reduced in IQ. And in fact, it is owing to actually not being able to filter what we need from social media. When I say doom scrolling, I was going to give the explanation. Doom scrolling is when, probably late in the night, you're on your phone, social media, and you know the way you're just looking at reels, broom. You know reels is the most easiest thing to do because you're just doing what? Swiping up. You're done with one video, swipe up. Done with one video, swipe up. Done with one video, swipe. Oh, I like this. Oh, you watch it twice. Maybe it's a dance step. You're not practicing.

No, no. It's like as if your attention span on its own, because you have not given your brain time to think. You're not giving your brain time to digest. It's not giving your brain time to digest. Most people are not tired from work. It's digital noise that is causing their tiredness. Most people are not tired from work. It's digital noise. The last

point before we go on our break. How can we use social media wisely? Now, please don't demonize social media. If that's what you think I've been saying since you've gotten me wrong, don't demonize social media. You see, social media can actually educate. It can inspire people. In fact, social media can create opportunities for the younger generation, because look at it, being on the social media for that long, you can get one or two things that can help your future. Do you understand? But you need to learn how to do these things, because on your Instagram, you can check it. You can tailor your feed. What do I mean by that? There are some things that, some videos that you can see. There's a particular section you can type not interested or interested. You just type it not interested. The moment you do that, it's like you are switching the algorithm of your feed. Just say

later with segments. Because it's winter man week. I like to calm down and say, okay, yeah, now let's talk. Let us talk. Okay, guys, so I'm going to give you some scenarios. I'm sure that almost all my listeners are on this table. But it's alright, let me just start. So, how many of us open Instagram for 5 minutes? 5 minutes, so. In fact, you wanted to even check something on Instagram. In fact, you were supposed to even check somebody's page on Instagram. 5 minutes before you know it, you have disappeared for 2 hours. Oh, Jesus. Ah, Jesus. You just say 5 minutes till you blink, blink, blink. Oh, in fact, 2 hours have disappeared. What about if you now go on Instagram and then you not even forget what you came there to do? Oh, Jesus. Let me give you the hack. Eh? So what you do? The moment you open Instagram, if your case is serious case, better be saying what you came there to do. Let's say you came there to check, maybe you are looking for somebody's page. Just say, I'm checking. Inika, Inika, Inika. Maybe you just enter Instagram, you go to search button. Don't open explore. Don't try. Don't open one. If you see any image, leave it. Find the Inika first. Go to his page and go to the video you are looking for and run away. In fact, flee. Bible say we should flee. Flee. Thank you. Another one is, now, how many of us have noticed, I don't know if you have used, maybe YouTube Shorts or Instagram. Have you noticed how somebody YouTube, it's like as if they knew what you were doing or what you were supposed to do. Then you now go and see one video that is just about the guy, you're like, where did this come from? Are they monitoring? Maybe you just sort of, maybe your dad just really talking to you about, maybe you are looking for a job or something. You just open your Instagram and just somebody just say, I know right now you don't have a job. You're like, hello sir. What is going on here? Oh my good God. Sometimes I feel like, are these people spying on me? Why are they monitoring my life? Oh my goodness. So the thing is, you know, there was something I'm just like thinking right now. You know, most of the times we are so engrossed in this social media that we forget that all these people that we are even following, they are looking for us. What do I mean by that? Like, I mean, we are the market. You understand? Like, if you go to somebody's page now, what's the first thing you would see that will make you be impressed about that person? It's not the person's followers. Bam. You will see the person's followers, 1 million followers, 300k followers. Followers, no be ants now. They're not ants. It's not ants that have iPhone. They are people. We are the market. So instead of being somebody's market, you be the commodity that they are looking for. Yes, be that commodity. Be that commodity. Because you see, attention is a very valuable currency. It's valuable. Attention, just being able to look at something, somebody to engage something, register for something online, In fact, that is currency. For them, that is currency for them. Okay, so my listeners, I'm about to ask some questions to everybody, just ones that you can just answer. Maybe you just say it to yourself. So first one is, do you really think, now the topic was social media, if it is making us smarter or just basically making us busier, but do you really think that social media helps or distracts you more? My answer to that question, it depends on how you are using it. Because the moment everybody opens a social media account, the moment you start consuming something, the algorithm of that social media will continue to give you that thing that you are consuming. You like it, Abby? I will give you 5 more videos. You like it? Take 10 more videos. Take 16 more videos. Continue. It depends on how you are consuming it. Oh yes, also what you are consuming also. So I think, say, if social media helps or distracts, it depends on how you are consuming and what you consume. Now, another question is, what's the longest time you spent scrolling on it? Omo, I think there was a day that I don't even know. If not for the Holy Spirit, I'm telling you. Holy Spirit just said, this guy, go and sleep. I say, hey, I was on my phone for like how many hours? I said, what is going on? I don't even know what was going on. I don't even know. Maybe something was going on. Maybe I was moody. I can't even remember. I shall know that I spent almost. Omo, you know, good though. I didn't mean when I was young. Make I destroy my eyes. Omo, I log off, I slept, I can't be doing that, not never again. That thing, it can never happen again. It can never. Another question to my listeners is that, what kind of content actually adds value to your life?
Now ask yourself the question, what kind of content adds value to your life? Now I say this, and then I'll relate it to when you pick a niche for yourself. When I say a niche, when you pick your profession, maybe you are a baker, maybe you are a streamer, maybe you are a content creator, maybe you are like me, a graphic designer, you know. The content that I like as a graphic designer is content about maybe people designing, you know, showing brand identity, because it really, really inspires. You understand? So those are the type of, I think when you get a niche for yourself, you know, when you find the videos like that, maybe you are a baker, you saw somebody that just did a, maybe a double decker cake or something, you're like, okay, I will try to attempt this tomorrow. Then you save it. Then you save it. That video, you met the video. That's why I said that let's not demonize social media. Let's not act like social media is the bane of our existence. Please. Okay, my people. We are about rounding up. It has been an amazing episode so far. In fact, I'm just here having fun with everybody. I think this wisdom I'm with, oh my God, that's been a very good testimony on my part. So just want to say thank you to everybody that keeps on joining, keeps on sharing the link to people. Say, you guys enjoying, thank you so much. Thank you. Okay guys, so the wisdom takeaway for today, I think I'll just say it to all that. Just basically be careful of what

No, this vibe, please. Arrest that vibe. Okay, everybody, thank you so much for joining. I will see you same place, same time next week. Bye.

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